0: Colin Mitchell, he's looking at his coach, and Kenny Atkinson will challenge it. I don't even know that Atkinson looked at the back bench. He's trusting Donovan Mitchell that he didn't make contact with McBride. And it did look like he got all ball. So that should get overturned. Zach Zarba.
1: Ruling on the floor is a defensive foul on Mitchell. Cleveland is challenging the ruling.
0: So we'll step away with 9:21 to go in the second quarter, 31-31. 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
4: Dave Pasch, Doris Burke, Vanessa Richardson at Madison Square Garden for Game 2 of the Eastern Conference Finals. The Knicks lead it 1-0. This game is tied at 31 apiece with 9:21 to go in the second quarter. A successful challenge by Kenny Atkinson. It was a legal play by Donovan Mitchell, so he stays at one personal foul. Imminent possession, Mobley, so it'll be Cleveland ball moving right to left.
5: How about the start for Karl Anthony Towns in this basketball game? His shot chart is perfect for the modern NBA. He's made his threes, and all three twos are two-point buckets right at the rim, restricted area. This is like the golden standard for shot chart.
4: He still hasn't taken a free throw in this series. Has 12 points, though, and 12 for Mobley to lead Cleveland. So the Cavs have the ball, and into the game for the first time in this series is Jalen Tyson, who did have some really good moments in the regular season, but been out of the rotation for the most part of the playoffs. And James Harden still on the bench. Schroeder stays in, drives left baseline, gets past Towns, gets the layup, and Cleveland back in front by two.
5: And keep in mind, Tyson got his opportunity this year when Strus was missing most of the season with the ankle recovery. He had huge moments.
4: Knicks ball, Towns and Robinson on the floor together. Alvarado has it at the top of the circle. Dribbles to his right, bounce to Towns, middle of the lane. Hangs, got it blocked by Mobley. Loose ball, and Mitchell able to track it down on the near side. Brings it across the timeline, explodes to the lane, kicks it out. Tyson gives it up to Wade, a three from the right side. No good. Rebound Robinson. Quick outlet Alvarado into the front court with 8.5 to go in the second quarter. Towns for three, left side. His first miss of the night. Rebound Schroeder. 33-31 Cleveland. Mitchell on the right side, 2 for 5 from the floor. Looking to drive to his right, now goes left into the lane, kicks it out. Left corner Tyson, wide open, lets it fly, and it's too strong. Wade bats it to the near side, out of bounds. He couldn't track it down. Knicks ball.
5: That's exactly why Tyson has been out of the rotation. First 10 games of the playoffs, he played north of 10 minutes. His inability to make open shots is why he's been out of the rotation. And the Knicks are going to challenge him mentally and say, we're not coming near you. You might have 10 feet of separation. Prove to us, Tyson, you can make open shots.
4: 8-minute mark, second quarter. Knicks down two with possession. Front court to our right. Bridges on the far side. Lobs to the high post left for Towns, who spins left baseline and puts it up with the right hand. It's no good, but he's fouled. He'll go to the line for the first time in the series.
5: I love how he's played. I mean, everything has been within the flow of the offense. He has not taken a poor shot. In that, Dean Wade is going to press up onto him because he's a good shooter. You know, Carl is an incredibly skilled big. 7 feet, can handle left and right, can stretch you all the way to the three-point line. He loves the above-the-break threes. He can be so dynamic and gifted. And think about it, Dave. He spent 8/10 of the season not understanding his place in the offense, but when the playoffs came around, he's been brilliant.
4: hits the free throw there to give him 13 points to lead all scorers.

0: Wisconsin DOT.
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0: 6 minutes to go in the game. Knicks by 10, Cleveland ball. Schroeder right side, goes baseline. Bounces to Tyson, now Harden left wing. Swing right side, Mitchell. He drives, pulls up, and scores from 8 feet with a high floater.
1: Pretty shot. I mean, he uses that left arm to get a little separation. And is it New York timeout there?
0: Yeah, timeout on the court, called by Mike Brown. That will leave the Knicks with three. The Cavs have four. You got to use them by the three-minute mark. You can only have two going into the final 3 minutes. A lot of people were wondering about game one, why timeouts weren't taken. We'll see if what happens here in the next few minutes before we get to that point. But with the score 88-80, Knicks in front, 7:46 to go in the fourth. We'll step away for a moment. 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

0: aggressive. Being aggressive, just like we were in the third quarter.
1: Yeah, what he's talking about is the turnovers. They have 44 turnovers in the first two games. That's the most turnovers in the first two games of a conference final since 1998. And Stephon Castle is a key player for them with the injuries to the other two guards. 9 turnovers in that second game loss. Something to look out for as OKC is relentless on the pressure. Once again, our final score, the Knicks 109-93 over the Cavaliers to take a 2-0 lead in this series. Our next broadcast is Game 3 of the Western Conference Finals. Thunder, Spurs, 8 Eastern tomorrow night. Coming up next, it's Game Night with Q Myers and Emmett Golden. For producer Tara Slajewski, technical director, Ryan Matlack, and associate producer Josiah Howard, as well as Vanessa Richardson, Doris Burke, and Dave Pasch, I'm Jim Baskwell. 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

0: You shouldn't have played against the Pistons, beat them. I think a game seven that you shouldn't have played against the Raptors, beat them. I think this was just the accumulation of the extra games that they kind of got themselves in trouble with. Look, if you give up 109 points, and honestly, the game was over in the last 2-3 minutes.
1: Right.
0: So you give up about it. That's not bad at all. You know, I didn't even feel like the Knicks were great offensively tonight. They were good. I'm not taking any credit away from them. They were the better team, no doubt at all. It just felt like, you know, they went to hit the turbo for all my 2K players out there, and that bar was empty.
2: Not a 2K player, but I know exactly what you mean. And it seemed like the bar was empty for the Cavaliers throughout the course of the night. You mentioned Josh Hart, the 26 points and 7 assists that he had to lead the New York Knicks to the 109-93 victory. After the game, he caught up with our Lisa Salters.
3: Just how good did this game feel you tonight? 26 points, playoff career high.
4: Yeah, man, it felt good. The thing I'm most happy about is I started 0 for 3 or 0 for 4 from 3, and I just kept shooting. I'm putting the work in, and I just got to go out there and play with confidence, so it felt good.
3: What was your mindset when they just kept leaving you open to shoot?
4: Yeah, I mean, I knew that's what the game plan was going to be, and that's just been working. In the gym with Kajou, Peter Pan, our shooting coach, just getting reps. So I'm just trying to make sure, I shoot the ball with confidence and, just believe in my work.
3: You heard the ovation from this crowd when you left the court. And after game one, you said you didn't like not playing down the stretch, but you would do whatever it takes for this team. What is it about this team that makes you say that? Because a lot of people can say that, but they don't really mean it. What is it about this team that makes you say that?
4: I think it's just the character that we have of the guys in the locker room. For me, I said it for years, man. I'm a servant to these guys. I'm big in my faith. I pray for humility all the time, and I really feel like I don't have an ego. That got burned out my heart a long time ago, and I'm out here to serve these dudes.
3: 2-0 series lead heading to Cleveland. How do you pack this up and take it on the road?
4: We can't be happy with, being up 2-0. This team was just down 2-0. Last series, they came back, so we got to go out there. We know they're going to have a sense of urgency, a sense of desperation, and we can't just match it. We have to exceed it. So we got to learn from film tomorrow and get ready for a tough one.
0: Yeah, listen, the Knicks are on a heater right now, 8 straight in the playoffs. They're playing well. They're playing really, really well. And, Josh Hart was a big part of that tonight. And it feels like they've kind of shared the wealth a little bit. On the night where Brunson, and I say only scores 19 points, he had 14 assists.
1: Right.
0: So where the goal was, we're not going to let Brunson beat you, he kind of still beat you in just a different way,
1: right.
0: And that's what the great players do.
2: Yeah, they do. They do. And so now they, they get to get back to the drawing board. They'll get to get back to their own house. They'll play in their own gym, right? And they have to find a way, Cleveland does, to get back in this series. They definitely can't get down 3-0. Obviously, game 3 is coming up on Saturday back in Cleveland. But that one game, man, game 1 back on Tuesday, that really feels bad. It makes it even worse today, because now at least you would have felt like you left 1-1. Now you're leaving, you're leaving New York down 0-2. And that is not the way you want things to go. He's Emmett Golden. I'm Q Myers. It's game night here on ESPN Radio. So they decided to leave Josh Hart wide open and let him beat them. He did. What does Kenny Atkins have to say about that? We'll hear from him next here on game night on ESPN Radio on the all-new ESPN app.
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0: Brunson, guarded by Spruce, now at the Knick logo with a shot clock at 5. Brunson drives left side, gives it up. Hart, corner 3. Good from the left side as Josh Hart hits his 5th 3. He's got 24 points. Hart stays hot.
1: And Josh Hart would end the game with 26 points, also had 7 assists, as the Knicks would go on to get the dub 109-93 over the Cleveland Cavaliers, game 2 of the Eastern Conference Finals, and now they have a 2-0 series lead. It's game night here on ESPN Radio on the ESPN app, SiriusXM Channel 80, and tune in. 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He's Emmett Golden. I'm Q Myers, and one of Emmett's big beefs in this game was the fact that Josh Hart was left open. You know, hey, we're going to let Josh Hart beat us. Someone else is going to beat us, not Jalen Brunson, not the Big Cat. It's going to be Josh Hart. At some point, Emmett, if that's your early approach and it's not working, you got to switch things up a little bit, don't you?
2: 100%. And it wasn't, I want the audience to understand that didn't see the game. It wasn't that they played soft defense on them. It wasn't that they gave them space. They did not have a man on him, and he hit 3 threes in a row.
1: Right.
2: And, you know, then they started to slowly kind of think about it, but he proceeded to hit 2 more. And really, he kind of put the game away at the end of the second quarter and the start of the third, because that's where this game got out of hand.
1: Right.
2: And it was all his doing. And at that point, like, the Cavaliers got it down to 10 in the fourth quarter, but, I mean, you could just tell the gas tank was empty. So, Kenny Atkinson is having

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0: and I were just talking on the phone, and we had both had rewatched the interview. And it's just kind of, it's chilling because, you know, he was talking about how great his life was. And he was talking about this mentorship role. And we were all three just kind of joking about, you know, how we all kind of came up together. Mm-hmm. And, you know, we just lost Greg Biffle in a plane crash, you know, back in December. And now we've lost Kyle Busch in a non-racing related situation. And so the NASCAR garage is a really small community. It's only a couple hundred people that travel together every weekend. And Marty and I were both out there for decades. 25 plus weekends a year. And so once you're in the family, you're always in the family. And it's just, we've lost a family member. There's no other way to put it.
1: No other way to put it. That's absolutely right. Ryan McGee, host of Marty and McGee here on ESPN Radio. Well, Ryan, thanks so much for giving us some time, sharing some stories and some thoughts on Kyle Busch, your friend, your family member. And again, I know it's a very emotional day for you, Marty, and the racing community. Thanks so much.
0: Hey, appreciate you guys. Thanks for the platform to get to talk about him.
1: Ryan McGee, host of Marty McGee here on ESPN Radio. 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
5: Here's a look at your weatherology forecast. Lows dip down to about 42 tonight under mainly cloudy skies, east winds 8 to 15 miles per hour. High temperatures reach up to 63 tomorrow, cloudy skies with a few peaks of sun. Slight chance of rain showers tomorrow night, lows dip down to about 47, mainly cloudy skies expected. I'm meteorologist Jennifer Wojcicki on 1430 ESPN Beaver Dam. Right now, 47.
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7: NASCAR rocks as they lose an icon on Thursday. I'm Q Myers. Kyle Busch, the two-time Cup Series champion, died at the age of 41. The Racing Series announced that on Thursday. He ranked 24th in the Cup Series standings this season with two top 10 finishes in 12 races. The Las Vegas native won championships with Joe Gibbs Racing in 2015 and 2019. Busch was in his fourth season at Richard Childress Racing. This news comes 11 days after Kyle Busch radioed into his crew near the end of a Cup Series race at Watkins Glen, asking a doctor to give him a shot after he finished the race. And according to the TV broadcast, Busch had been struggling with a sinus cold that was exacerbated by the intense G-forces and elevation changes at the New York road course. In the NFL, reigning NFL MVP Matt Stafford and the Rams reached an agreement Thursday on a one-year $55 million extension. The deal for the star quarterback can raise up to $60 million with incentives. He's now tied to L.A. through the 2027 season with $105 million remaining on his contract. And in the Eastern Conference Finals, the Knicks now have a 2-0 series lead after topping the Cavs 109-93. Josh Hart went for 26 points while Jalen Brunson and Mikal Bridges had 19 points each. Game 3 is coming up Saturday in Cleveland with the broadcast starting at 7:30 p.m. Eastern on ESPN Radio and the all-new ESPN app. For more scores and analysis, check out ESPN.com. More game night with Emmett Golden and me, Q Myers, here on ESPN Radio on the all-new ESPN app.
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0: that's the biggest key right there. What is it going to look like? How is it going to be officiated, right? Are they going to be able to let them play physical? Because, look, make no mistake about it. Both teams are physical.
1: No doubt.
0: Both teams play with physicality. OKC just takes it to another level. And in game number two, they got real busy, right? They got out of the dance floor, and they're like, hey, you're not going to dance with us. Right, we're gonna do it. This is a mosh pit, baby. This ain't no dance. This
1: ain't a slam dance.
0: Yeah, exactly, exactly. This ain't no dance fever, man. This is a mosh pit.
1: No,
0: yeah, exactly. We about to get busy. I just don't. I don't believe. Just like you don't believe that that's gonna go in game number three. But how far will they let them go? That could end up being the deciding factor. If they let them play, Hartenstein could become a factor. He could be a big time role player as he was in game two. If they're a little bit more ticky-tacky, he probably is not going to have that opportunity.
1: Probably won't be on the floor.
0: Right.
1: You know, that's the other thing. And if I'm the Spurs, you know they send all type of clips to the league office. Yeah. And just say, hey, just so you know, this is what was going on. So I can see early, I can see a choppy game early.
0: Well,
1: you know,
0: yeah.
1: Because I think the whistles will flow in that first quarter.
0: For San Antonio, if you want to win this game and take a 2-1 series lead, Castle's got to be cleaner with the ball.
1: Facts.
0: Castle's got to be cleaner. I don't know if De'Aaron Fox is coming back. I don't know what's going on with Harper. But Castle's got to be cleaner with the ball. You cannot turn the rock over as much as he is. 20 times in two games ain't going to get it done.
1: Or let somebody else initiate the offense.
0: Right.
1: You know, I know you might not have a ton of options, but at a certain point, You just can't turn it over that much. Awesome as he is, maybe you just have someone else initiate.
0: Well, yeah, and that's the thing. It's all going to depend on the health, right? Jay Will, we know that he made the trip to San Antonio. I don't expect to see Jay Will for the Thunder out there, but who are we going to see out there for the Spurs? And if you don't have your guys who are the predominant, you know, ball handlers, then you end up in a position where you have Castle holding the rock and trying to initiate the offense, not for himself, but initiate for other guys. And that's when he gets in trouble, and that's when he turns over the ball. Game three is guaranteed to be exciting. Cannot wait. OKC and the San Antonio Spurs. He's Emmett Golden. I'm Q Myers. Coming up next, the Sports Center All Night with Chris Burnett on ESPN Radio.
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10: 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Packed show tonight. Canadiens, Hurricanes on the ice, a trip around the diamond, and we're officially inside 100 days until the start of college football season. We'll jump right to the action on the hardwood, though. Eastern Conference Final, Game 2, heard live on ESPN Radio. The scene was again Madison Square Garden, and a scene it was. The Knicks completed one of the most improbable and impressive comebacks in NBA history in Game 1, surging back from a 22-point fourth-quarter deficit to win by 11 in overtime. So New York entered with the 1-0 series lead. It was Cleveland that started fast, going 3-of-3 from behind the arc. The Cavs led briefly at the end of one, but the Knicks found their rhythm in the second quarter, and it was Josh Hart who had a big night.
6: Brunson goes to the right baseline, kicks it out. Hart straight on three. Got it! 53-47 Knicks with 30 seconds left in the half.
11: Josh Hart could not make a three to start this game. He's got back-to-back, all on balance, all with a wide-open look.
6: Largest lead tonight for the Knicks.
10: The Knicks entered halftime up four, and then came the third quarter. Hart again, and again from three.
6: 15 straight New York points over a five-minute span. A three from straight away is good for Hart. His fourth three, 21st point. It's an 18-point Knick lead.
11: Puts his finger up to his mouth as if to say shush to the Cleveland Cavaliers. Any doubt about my ability to shoot threes, I'm trying to put it to bed.
6: He's made four in a row.
10: It was a theme in this one. Still in the third quarter, Josh Hart from three.
6: Brunson guarded by Strus, now at the Knick logo with a shot clock at five. Brunson drives left side, gives it up. Hart, corner three. Good from the left side as Josh Hart hits his fifth three. He's got 24 points. Hart stays hot.
10: Hart finished with a team-high 26 points, 4 rebounds, 7 assists, and added 2 steals. He was 5 of 11 from 3. The 26 points are also a career playoff high for him.

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0: Sadie the Fan. That from Acuna to make it 5-2. Braves weren't done at the plate, though. Michael Harris, who homered in the first inning, back at the plate in the ninth.
1: 2-2 pitch. Harris, fly ball, deep center. Going back, Marcy at the wall. That's out of his reach, and he's come back for more. It's another homer by Michael Harris. It's his 11th of the year. That was crushed.
0: So that's homers 10 and 11 for Harris, the fastest he's reached that mark in his career. Atlanta would close it out in the bottom half of the inning and wins this one 9-3. The Braves are the first team to 35 wins this season. That's the fastest they've reached that mark since 2000. Ronald Acuna reached base in 26 straight games, but he left the game in the sixth inning with a left thumb issue. He was just reinstated from the 10-day IL on May 18th after dealing with a hamstring strain. Braves skipper Walt Weiss after the game on Acuna's status.
2: He's got a bone bruise, I believe, in his thumb, which I think he's going to be fine. You're not sure how it happened. Maybe the previous at bat, but all of a sudden, you know, he had some pain in the thumb. It looks like a bone bruise, but he should be fine, yeah.
0: So Weiss doesn't seem concerned. Acuna's certainly seen his share of injuries in his career. The Braves now head home to Atlanta for a weekend series against Washington. Speaking of Washington, Mets Nationals tonight in the nation's capital. Nationals hoping to slam the door shut in this four-game series after taking the last two. We jump to the top of the third, no score, and the Mets' Bo Bichette at the plate.
3: Swing a ground ball back towards the middle and through into center field, a base hit. Melendez scores. Torrens around third. He's coming to the plate without a throw. It's a two-run single for Bo Bichette, and the Mets take a 2-0 lead in the third inning.
0: 880 ESPN New York, despite putting up one run in the bottom of the fifth, it wasn't enough for Washington. Mets find a way to get the win 2-1. New York improves to 12-7 in May. That's the sixth best in Major League Baseball this month. For Bo Bichette, he's now tied for the most RBI in the National League in the last 10 games. Rockies Diamondbacks Eduardo Rodriguez on the hill for Arizona. He's won six of his seven starts this year. This one entered the ninth, knotted at one run apiece, and then enter Arizona's Corbin Carroll in the bottom half of the inning.
4: We have a 2-2 now. Swung on, ground ball, base hit into right. Here comes Moreno. He's going to try and score, and Carroll wins it for the Diamondbacks. 2-1, your final. They walk off the Rockies and hang five. It's five straight victories for your Diamondbacks.
0: Arizona Sports 98.7 FM, and that does it. The walk-off in the desert, Corbin Carroll, his only hit of the night. It's his fourth career walk-off hit. For the Diamondbacks, it's a five-game win streak, and it's their longest since June of last season. The Rockies have now lost three straight and four of their last five. Pirates Cardinals under the lights at Busch Stadium. Everybody in the mix right now in the NL Central, but Pittsburgh found a way. The Cardinals manages two runs, and the Pittsburgh Pirates win it 6-2. We'll take you back to the Garden when we return. SportsCenter All Night continues. 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
7: Here's a look at your weatherology forecast. Lows dip down to about 42 overnight under mainly cloudy skies. Winds out of the east, 8 to 15 miles per hour. Cloudy skies with a few peaks of sun again Friday. Highs around 63. Mainly cloudy skies expected. Friday night, slight chance of rain showers.
8: Lows level off around 47.
7: I'm meteorologist Jennifer Wojcicki on 1430 ESPN Beaver Dam. Currently 47.
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0: Mid season from Baton Rouge for that battle of Death Valley with Clemson and LSU. And 24, 16, stay at 12. What happens with CFP expansion? We're locked into 12 for 2026. Momentum has picked up some for 24 with several leagues favoring the move, not the SEC. Is that what's best for the sport? More from our guy, Paul.
1: Even though I look like the guy telling you to go off his lawn, I really believe that it is a ridiculous venture. 24 is too many, and there are a lot of really good reasons for 24, but none I agree with, by the way. The most compelling is gives everybody a chance. That's not what this is about. Mm-hmm. This is not about participation trophies. This isn't the neighborhood little league. This is big-time college football. Quite frankly, 12 might be too much. 16 is the best number I think you can compromise on, but it's trending toward 24. In other words, if you go 8-4 and have a mediocre season, you get a ticket to play for the national championship. The regular season will be destroyed if that happens.
0: I personally find it difficult to disagree with Paul. There aren't 24 teams good enough to contend for a national championship year in and year out. There aren't always 16. Some seasons, there aren't 12. I was personally okay with expanding past 4, but I thought 8 was the right number. We blew by that and went to 12. So it is 12 for 2026. And I believe there's a real chance we're sitting here at this time next year with the same number, 12. Because the SEC and the Big Ten won't agree, they can't agree, and we'll see what happens. Season officially getting underway Saturday, August 29th. Stay tuned for where you can listen live on ESPN Radio. More from the Diamond and the W when we continue. 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

0: The A's would close this one out in the bottom half of the inning to win it 3-2. For the Athletics, it's their first time over 500 through the first 50 games of a season since 2021. For Nick Kurtz, he extends his on-base streak to 44 games. That's the longest in Major League Baseball this season, and it's the second longest single-season streak in franchise history behind the great Mark McGwire in 1996 and Jimmy Fox in 1932. Luis Severino, a season-high 10 Ks, most in a start since 2024. For the Angels, 17-34 this season, they hold on to that worst record in baseball. SportsCenter All Night ESPN Radio, several games in the W on Thursday night. Valkyries, Liberty. The Liberty have averaged 100 points per game so far. No team has ever done that. Could it continue?
1: Burton. Over to Salon. Salon. Outside for Williams, who drains the trifecta.
2: Cool, calm, and collected. That is what big-time players do, is yes. They respond to a run.
0: That on Amazon Prime, the Valkyries win it 87-70. Sparks Mercury, the Sparks win this one 97-88 and grab their second straight win against the Mercury after losing the previous seven matchups. And the Lynx beat the Tempo 100-72. Much more coming your way from the Garden. That's next. SportsCenter All Night continues. It's ESPN Radio.
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0: Rodriguez on the hill for Arizona. He's won 6 of his 7 starts this year. This one entered the ninth, knotted at 1 run apiece, and then enter Arizona's Corbin Carroll in the bottom half of the inning.
1: We have a 2-2 now. Swung on, ground ball, base hit into right. Here comes Moreno. He's going to try and score, and Carroll wins it for the Diamondbacks. 2-1, your final. They walk off the Rockies and hang 5. It's 5 straight victories for your Diamondbacks.
0: Arizona Sports 98.7 FM, and that does it. The walk-off in the desert, Corbin Carroll, his only hit of the night. It's his 4th career walk-off hit. For the Diamondbacks, it's a 5-game win streak, and it's their longest since June of last season. The Rockies have now lost 3 straight and 4 of their last 5. Pirates Cardinals under the lights at Busch Stadium. Everybody in the mix right now in the NL Central, but Pittsburgh found a way. The Cardinals manages 2 runs, and the Pittsburgh Pirates win it 6-2. We'll take you back to the Garden when we return. SportsCenter All Night continues. It's ESPN Radio.
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9: Here's a look at your weatherology forecast. Mainly cloudy skies expected overnight with lows around 42. Winds out of the east, 8 to 15 miles per hour. High temperatures reach up to 64 Friday. Sunshine mixed with clouds at times. Cloudy skies expected Friday night. Slight chance for showers. Lows level off around 48. I'm meteorologist Jennifer Wojcicki on 1430 ESPN Beaver Dam. Currently 46.
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0: several leagues favoring the move, not the SEC. Is that what's best for the sport? More from our guy, Paul.
1: Even though I look like the guy telling you to go off his lawn, I really believe that it is a ridiculous venture. 24 is too many, and there are a lot of really good reasons for 24, but none I agree with, by the way. The most compelling is gives everybody a chance. That's not what this is about. Mm-hmm. This is not about participation trophies. This isn't the neighborhood little league. This is big-time college football. Quite frankly, 12 might be too much. 16 is the best number I think you can compromise on, but it's trending toward 24. In other words, if you go 8-4 and have a mediocre season, you get a ticket to play for the national championship. The regular season will be destroyed if that happens.
0: I personally find it difficult to disagree with Paul. There aren't 24 teams good enough to contend for a national championship year in and year out. There aren't always 16. Some seasons, there aren't 12. I was personally okay with expanding past 4, but I thought 8 was the right number. We blew by that and went to 12. So it is 12 for 2026. And I believe there's a real chance we're sitting here at this time next year with the same number, 12. Because the SEC and the Big Ten won't agree, they can't agree, and we'll see what happens. Season officially getting underway Saturday, August 29th. Stay tuned for where you can listen live on ESPN Radio. More from the Diamond and the W when we continue. 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

0: this season, they hold on to that worst record in baseball. SportsCenter All Night ESPN Radio, several games in the W on Thursday night. Valkyries, Liberty. The Liberty have averaged 100 points per game so far. No team has ever done that. Could it continue?
1: Burden. Over to Salon. Salon. Outside for Williams, who drains the trifecta.
2: Cool, calm, and collected. That is what big-time players do. Yes. They respond to a run.
0: That on Amazon Prime, the Valkyries win it 87-70. Sparks Mercury, the Sparks win this one 97-88 and grab their second straight win against the Mercury after losing the previous seven matchups. And the Lynx beat the Tempo 100-72. Much more coming your way from the Garden. That's next. SportsCenter All Night continues. It's ESPN Radio.
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10: 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Packed show tonight. Canadiens, Hurricanes on the ice. A trip around the diamond, and we're officially inside 100 days until the start of college football season. We'll jump right to the action on the hardwood, though. Eastern Conference Final, Game 2, heard live on ESPN Radio. The scene was again Madison Square Garden, and a scene it was. The Knicks completed one of the most improbable and impressive comebacks in NBA history in Game 1, surging back from a 22-point fourth-quarter deficit to win by 11 in overtime. So New York entered with the 1-0 series lead. It was Cleveland that started fast, going 3-of-3 from behind the arc. The Cavs led briefly at the end of one, but the Knicks found their rhythm in the second quarter, and it was Josh Hart who had a big night.
6: Brunson goes to the right baseline, kicks it out. Hart straight on three. Got it! 53-47 Knicks with 30 seconds left in the half.
11: Josh Hart could not make a three to start this game. He's got back-to-back, all on balance, all with a wide-open look.
6: Largest lead tonight for the Knicks.
10: The Knicks entered halftime up four, and then came the third quarter. Hart again, and again from three.
6: 15 straight New York points over a five-minute span. A three from straight away is good for Hart. His fourth three, 21st point. It's an 18-point Knick lead.
11: Puts his finger up to his mouth as if to say shush to the Cleveland Cavaliers. Any doubt about my ability to shoot threes, I'm trying to put it to bed.
6: He's made four in a row.
10: It was a theme in this one. Still in the third quarter, Josh Hart from three.
6: Brunson guarded by Strus, now at the Knick logo with a shot clock at five. Brunson drives left side, gives it up. Hart, corner three. Good from the left side as Josh Hart hits his fifth three. He's got 24 points. Hart stays hot.
10: Hart finished with a team-high 26 points, 4 rebounds, 7 assists, and added 2 steals. He was 5 of 11 from 3. The 26 points are also a career playoff high for him. He wasn't the

0: 21st. We're working on that store. We hope you'll join us.
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1: I'm meteorologist Jennifer Wojcicki on 1430 ESPN Beaver Dam. Currently, it's 47 degrees.
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0: by the way, the most compelling is gives everybody a chance. That's not what this is about. Mm-hmm. This is not about participation trophies. This isn't the neighborhood little league. This is big time college football. Quite frankly, 12 might be too much. 16 is the best number I think you can compromise on, but it's trending toward 24. In other words, if you go 8-4 and have a mediocre season, you get a ticket to play for the national championship. The regular season will be destroyed if that happens.
1: I personally find it difficult to disagree with Paul. There aren't 24 teams good enough to contend for a national championship year in and year out. There aren't always 16. Some seasons, there aren't 12. I was personally okay with expanding past 4, but I thought 8 was the right number. We blew by that and went to 12. So it is 12 for 2026. And I believe there's a real chance we're sitting here at this time next year with the same number, 12. Because the SEC and the Big Ten won't agree, they can't agree, and we'll see what happens. Season officially getting underway Saturday, August 29th. 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
2: 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And the Lynx beat the Tempo 100-72. Much more coming your way from the Garden. That's next. 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

0: and it's 4-1.
1: In the third.
2: Snaps it up the right side. Habs through center. Here's Slavkovsky through the middle. Makes a move. Scores! Juraj Slavkovsky puts on the moves, opens up the space, and it's 5-2 Montreal. An explosive start tonight in game one for the Montreal Canadiens. Sees them fire four unanswered to charge ahead 4-1 in the first, and they never look back tonight. A statement victory in game one of the Eastern Conference Finals. Sees the Habs take this one in Carolina, play a 6-2 final.
1: So the Hurricanes first lost this postseason. Now have lost all four games against the Canadiens this year. Game two in Raleigh on Saturday night. The puck drops at 7 Eastern time. Breaking news on Thursday, NASCAR Series driver Kyle Busch has died unexpectedly at the age of 41. His family put out a statement on Thursday that the two-time champion had been hospitalized with a severe illness and would not race in Sunday's Coca-Cola 600. ESPN's Marty Smith on SportsCenter.
3: His legacy is a titan of the NASCAR world and of the auto racing world in general. He was known globally because of the style with which he raced and the dominance that he accrued through all of those years. This man won a Cup Series race for 19 consecutive years. He was utterly unstoppable in that race car that you're seeing right there, Joe Gibbs, number 18, Toyota. And after he moved on to Richard Childress, number 8, Chevrolet, he had become more of a sympathetic figure among the fan base. He was so polarizing in that number 18 car and the 5 car for Hendrick Motorsports prior to that because he won and he was brash in doing so. And that won him a legion of fans and made him a figure that grew NASCAR immensely because we love people that move us, whether that's we love them or we hate them. And KB was such a flashpoint in that way as a race driver. And I just... To see the humility with which he has raced in the last couple of years, and he had wanted so badly to win this season in that number 8, Ryan McGee, and I just talked to him at length on Saturday on our Marty and McGee program on the SEC Network, and I just can't wrap my hands around this.
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1: Arizona Sports 98.7 FM, and that does it. The walk-off in the desert, Corbin Carroll, his only hit of the night. It's his fourth career walk-off hit for the Diamondbacks. It's a five-game win streak, and it's their longest since June of last season. The Rockies have now lost three straight and four of their last five. Pirates Cardinals under the lights at Busch Stadium. Everybody in the mix right now in the NL Central, but Pittsburgh found a way. The Cardinals manage just two runs, and the Pittsburgh Pirates win it 6-2. We'll take you back to the Garden when we return. SportsCenter All Night continues. It's ESPN Radio.
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5: Here's a look at your weatherology forecast. Cloudy skies expected overnight with lows around 42. Winds out of the east, 8 to 15 miles per hour. Sunshine mixed with clouds at times, Friday. High temperatures reach up to 64. Cloudy skies expected Friday night, slight chance of rain showers. Lows dip down to about 48. I'm meteorologist Jennifer Wojcicki on 1430 ESPN Beaver Dam. Currently 47.
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0: Hey, this is Rich Eisen. 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

0: over Carolina. Another breakaway goal, and it's 4-1.
1: In the third.
2: Snaps it up the right side. Habs through center. Here's Slavkovsky through the middle. Makes a move. Scores! Juraj Slavkovsky puts on the moves, opens up the space, and it's 5-2 Montreal. An explosive start tonight in game one for the Montreal Canadiens. Sees them fire four unanswered to charge ahead 4-1 in the first, and they never look back tonight. A statement victory in game one of the Eastern Conference Finals. Sees the Habs take this one in Carolina, play a 6-2 final.
1: So the Hurricanes first lost this postseason. Now have lost all four games against the Canadiens this year. Game two in Raleigh on Saturday night. The puck drops at 7 Eastern time. Breaking news on Thursday, NASCAR Series driver Kyle Busch has died unexpectedly at the age of 41. His family put out a statement on Thursday that the two-time champion had been hospitalized with a severe illness and would not race in Sunday's Coca-Cola 600. ESPN's Marty Smith on SportsCenter.
3: His legacy is a titan of the NASCAR world and of the auto racing world in general. He was known globally because of the style with which he raced and the dominance that he accrued through all of those years. This man won a Cup Series race for 19 consecutive years. He was utterly unstoppable in that race car that you're seeing right there, Joe Gibbs, number 18, Toyota. And after he moved on to Richard Childress, number 8, Chevrolet, he had become more of a sympathetic figure among the fan base. He was so polarizing in that number 18 car and the 5 car for Hendrick Motorsports prior to that because he won and he was brash in doing so. And that won him a legion of fans and made him a figure that grew NASCAR immensely because we love people that move us, whether that's we love them or we hate them. And KB was such a flashpoint in that way as a race driver. And I just... To see the humility with which he has raced in the last couple of years, and he had wanted so badly to win this season in that number 8, Ryan McGee. And I just talked to him at length on Saturday on our Marty and McGee program on the SEC network. And I just can't wrap my hands around this.
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1: Arizona Sports 98.7 FM, and that does it. The walk-off in the desert, Corbin Carroll, his only hit of the night. It's his fourth career walk-off hit for the Diamondbacks. It's a five-game win streak, and it's their longest since June of last season. The Rockies have now lost three straight and four of their last five. Pirates Cardinals under the lights at Busch Stadium. Everybody in the mix right now in the NL Central, but Pittsburgh found a way. The Cardinals manages two runs, and the Pittsburgh Pirates win it 6-2. We'll take you back to the Garden when we return. SportsCenter All Night continues. It's ESPN Radio.
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7: Here's a look at your weatherology forecast. Lows level off around 42 overnight under mainly cloudy skies. Winds out of the east, 8 to 15 miles per hour. High temperatures reach up to 64 Friday. Sunshine mixed with clouds at times. Lows dip down to about 48 Friday night. Slight chance for showers. I'm meteorologist Jennifer Wojcicki on 1430 ESPN Beaver Dam. Currently 46.
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0: in 24, 16, stay at 12? What happens with CFP expansion? We're locked into 12 for 2026. Momentum has picked up some for 24 with several leagues favoring the move, not the SEC. Is that what's best for the sport? More from our guy, Paul.
1: Even though I look like the guy telling you to go off his lawn, I really believe that it is a ridiculous venture. 24 is too many, and there are a lot of really good reasons for 24, but none I agree with, by the way. The most compelling is gives everybody a chance. That's not what this is about. This is not about participation trophies. This isn't the neighborhood little league. This is big-time college football. Quite frankly, 12 might be too much. 16 is the best number I think you can compromise on, but it's trending toward 24. In other words, if you go 8-4 and have a mediocre season, you get a ticket to play for the national championship. The regular season will be destroyed if that happens.
0: I personally find it difficult to disagree with Paul. There aren't 24 teams good enough to contend for a national championship year in and year out. There aren't always 16. Some seasons, there aren't 12. I was personally okay with expanding past 4, but I thought 8 was the right number. We blew by that and went to 12. So it is 12 for 2026. And I believe there's a real chance we're sitting here at this time next year with the same number, 12. Because the SEC and the Big Ten won't agree, they can't agree, and we'll see what happens. Season officially getting underway Saturday, August 29th. Stay tuned for where you can listen live on ESPN Radio. More from the Diamond and the W when we continue. 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
4: 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New York leads it 2-0.
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6: 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He knew what he had to do in order to be effective.
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7: Tonight I'm gonna party like it's 1990. Okay, welcome to the show. 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Party like it's 1999, the last time the New York Knicks were in the NBA Finals, as they are two games away from getting back there, two wins away, after a 109-93 victory last night, their ninth in the row in the postseason over the Cleveland Cavaliers. All right, it's done. Aloha, Michelle Smallman, Chris Canty, Evan Cohen with you. It's done. It is done. The Knicks are going to the Finals. Done. Good morning, everybody. Nobody's arguing.
8: You said
7: with me
8: the
7: on
8: Knicks
7: that
8: are going to the finals?
7: Yeah.
8: The Knicks are going to win the finals.
7: Okay.
9: Now that's just a step you don't cross.
8: No, it's not. No, it's not. Well, what's going on in the Western Conference with those teams literally limping to the finish line?
7: Wait, is this the earliest pre-take?
8: The Knicks are going to win the chip. Did you see what I saw last night?
9: I saw it too. They look great.
8: The Knicks are going to win the title.
9: You heard it here first, folks.
8: You heard it here first. Can you imagine a summer in New York City when the Knicks win the chip?
9: Buckle up.
8: The Knicks win the chip.
9: After the longest winter.
8: Bobblehead Brunson coming through.
9: I really, for him, I would love to see Jalen Brunson be the guy to do it. To do it for the
8: Knicks. There's just no good answers to stop him. There just aren't. The Cavs did everything they could. We said they need to send more double teams at him. Well, guess what? They did that last night.
9: Yeah.
8: They sent a ton of double teams at Jalen Brunson. Guess what? It didn't matter. The dude set a playoff career high with 14 assists. Six of those 14 assists came off of double teams from the Cavs. He was killing them, Smalls. He had 2 points at halftime, and he finished with 19 points. This dude in the second half scored or assisted on 39 of the 56 Knicks points in the half. That was outstanding by Jalen Brunson. He can give it to you any way you want it. He can do it with being the catalyst and scoring the basketball at a high clip, or he can distribute and get others involved. And last night was a game where he did the latter and the others made shots. So kudos to them. Last night, in my mind, will forever and always be the Josh Hart game.
9: Absolutely.
8: I thought he was outstanding in terms of having the mental toughness to bounce back from an abysmal game one performance to start off 0-3 from three-point land and to finish 5 of 11. He had two huge threes at the end of the second quarter that let the Knicks finish with a lead at halftime. He had two huge threes that capped an 18-0 run midway through the third quarter, and at that point, it was game, set, match. Josh Hart was absolutely phenomenal. Pretty much everybody in the starting lineup for the Knicks played really well last night. But to me, Josh Hart is the one that stands out. No pun intended. His heart embodies everything that this team wants to be about.
9: Yeah, I felt like the Cavs were saying, we're not going to let Jalen Brunson beat us. And Josh Hart was like, okay, I will.
8: Hand raised.
9: Tap me.

0: It's the most in franchise history, and it's the most consecutive playoff wins since the Celtics won the chip back in 2024. Danhausen is a powerful man.
1: Oh. Yeah, the Knicks haven't had a two-game lead in the conference finals since 94. It's been a minute, Nuno.
2: There's another side of this. The Cleveland Cavaliers. We will get to them after Smalls has this from the Wellness Company.
1: That's right. 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

0: This week's Fox Brothers Piggly Wiggly High School Athlete of the Week is Clarice Stevens of Beaver Dam High School. Clarice competes in figure skating and synchronized figure skating, and after graduation, she plans to attend Western Michigan University, where she will continue her skating career and double major in psychology and sociology. Congratulations to Clarice Stevens of Beaver Dam. She's this week's Fox Brothers Piggly Wiggly High School Athlete of the Week.
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0: franchising. 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
3: Here's a look at your weatherology forecast. We'll see a few spotty areas of drizzle at times here early today. Otherwise, partial sunshine develops, a high in the mid-60s. East winds at 10 to 15 miles per hour. Tonight, a slight chance for drizzle late with cloudy skies, a low near 48. By Saturday, partial sunshine, a high of 68 degrees. Sunday, a slight chance for rain showers, cloudy skies, a high around 77. I'm meteorologist Jennifer Wojcicki on 1430 ESPN Beaver Dam. Currently, it's 46.
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0: that's on the roster that can't help Matt Stafford in any way, shape, or form? How is that going all in?
1: We will never know the answer to this question, but I do wonder, in a hypothetical world, if we were to turn back the clock a year ago, and I would have said to you guys, before the 2025 NFL draft, the one in Green Bay, right?
2: Mm-hmm.
1: Yeah.
2: Yeah.
1: If I would have said to you that night, before the trade was made between Atlanta and the Rams, and I would have said to you, the Rams have an offer on the table to give up the 25 first and the 26 first for Trent McDuffie, cornerback, Kansas City Chiefs. Would you make the deal if you were Les Snead? My gut is both of you would have said, you got to make that deal. They're a win-now team. Who cares about the two first? Go get an all-pro corner.
2: Mm-hmm.
1: In essence, that's what they did. They gave up the first rounder last year. They gave up the first rounder this year. They got an all-pro corner. And by the way, they also got a QB of the future stashed. That's how I look at it. Is they decided to go all in, and the price was multiple picks for an all-pro corner. And now, like, they are as clear of a three-year plan as maybe any team in the league, if you think about it. They have the veteran quarterback, high price, next couple of years. They have his replacement 3 years from now, and they probably will align all the big defensive contracts that are well-earned to pop the year that Stafford is not there. They are, Smalls, I know you're not a Rams person because of all the stuff with St. Louis, your hometown team, etc. They are really well set up for the next 3 years. They can win now and win later. And very few teams, I think, can say that. Maybe one team thinks they can do that based on an extension they gave out yesterday. We'll get to that next. We're on Sportsmanlike, presented by Progressive Insurance.
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4: 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Congratulations to Clarice Stevens of Beaver Dam. She's this week's Fox Brothers Piggly Wiggly High School Athlete of the Week.
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0: I quite frankly cannot believe that he survived this past season and survived Harbaugh being the guy that was hired, because you would think that when that happens, everything is going to be a page turn. Everything is going to be cleaned out. So the fact that he has survived this and is getting an extension is pretty remarkable.
1: I give him a ton of credit. I think Joe Shane should be praised today. Navigate.

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0: The series tied up at one game each. 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
6: From the Daily Dodge News Center, I'm Terry Bell. A new analysis shows the bipartisan surplus deal would have pushed Wisconsin's budget nearly $3 billion into the red. The state assembly passed it, but the Senate voted it down. Communities in Wisconsin are getting help from Washington to replace lead water lines. EPA is sending more than $94 million to Wisconsin. Home prices in Wisconsin keep rising. The median price of a house increased 6.3% year over year in April. More than 744,000 people from Wisconsin are expected to travel this Memorial Day weekend. Drivers should plan for lane shifts at lower speeds near Portage, Madison, and Johnson Creek. People in Beaver Dam will gather Monday morning to commemorate Memorial Day at Veterans Memorial Park at Oakwood Cemetery. 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From the Daily Dodge News Center, I'm Terry Bell.
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0: What began last night across the state? I'm Wade Bates with your high school update on this Friday. Lower levels of the softball playoffs had quarterfinal action in Division 3. Columbus advanced with a 6-5 win over Lake Mills. They'll play at Poinette on Tuesday. Mayville knocks off Oostburg 9-3. The Cards go to number 2 Laconia on Tuesday. Dodgeland Houston blew out Kenosha St. Joe's 16-3. They'll travel to Clinton on Tuesday. Division 5 Randolph season came to an end, falling to Palmyra Eagle 10-4. Regular season softball, Kendall Fakes hit a couple of home runs, drove in 4, but Sun Prairie East beats Beaver Dam 8-7. Watertown takes care of Middleton 7-4. Callie Craig 4-for-4, a couple of doubles and 3 RBI for the Goslings. Cambria Friesland held to just 2 hits. They fall to Lodi 3-0. On the baseball diamond last night, Beaver Dam 9-0 over Oregon. Ashton Seifert 6 3rd innings, no runs, 3 hits. 11K is also at 3-for-4 with 2 RBI at the plate. Beaver Dam's home tonight against Appleton East. Milton edges Watertown 3-2. Alex David went 2-for-3 with 2 RBI for the Goslings. Oricon 10-7 over CWC. Brady Anderson a pair of doubles for the Marshmen. Wapano over Columbus 9-1. Brendan Redeker hit a home run in the victory for the Warriors, while Mark Azan nips Partyville 6-5. Lucas Bruce drove in a pair. Rio Fall River 17-4 in 5 innings over Fall River. Miles Hall went 3-for-3 with a triple and 4 runs. Mayville 5-4 over St. Mary Springs. Tanner Schneider's walk-off RBI double wins it for the Cards. RCF 12-5 over Princeton Green Lake. Gursky drove in 4 for RCF. Girls soccer, Beaver Dam 5-0 over Columbus. Shea Marie Ashley scored 5 goals. New Holstein beats Lomira 8-0. Macy Laubenstein had 12 saves for the Lions. That's your high school update for this Friday. I'm Wade Bates on 1430 ESPN Beaver Dam.
1: Here's a look at your weatherology forecast. We'll see a few spotty areas of drizzle at times here early today. Otherwise, partial sunshine develops, a high in the mid-60s. East winds at 10 to 15 miles per hour. Tonight, a slight chance for drizzle late with cloudy skies, a low near 48. By Saturday, partial sunshine, a high of 68 degrees. Sunday, a slight chance for rain showers, cloudy skies, a high around 77. I'm meteorologist Jennifer Wojcicki on 1430 ESPN Beaver Dam. Currently, it's 45.
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3: 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Joining us now, Don Hahn Rosenberg, weekday afternoons, ESPN New York, 880 in New York, ESPN New York app, ESPN NBA analyst, as well as Knicks analyst on the Madison Square Garden Network. It is Alan Hahn. Why are the Knicks, how did the Knicks get so good?
4: I think that's what everybody... And by the way, hi everybody!
5: Hi, it's great to see you.
4: It's been a minute. It's something that, as walking out of Madison Square Garden a few hours ago, with 7th Avenue still flooded with fans, it was a lot of people, and that was sort of the reaction. It's is this really happening? Like, it's almost, I think, like, are they good? Are they this good? And that's it. It is sort of happened. It's been a month. This run is month long. But it is something that kind of just happened. They were a good team this year, really good team. They had a top three offense. But this is different. This is different. And every game that goes by, you keep seeing something else about them that just keeps giving off a vibe of there's some team of destiny thing happening here with this group. And now it's reached that point, two games away from the NBA Finals, where... You now, it just feels like, all right, this has to get there now, right? You don't want to see the story end too soon. But two wins to go, it definitely feels like this is the best, this is the closest they've been in a long time. And it's obviously 26 years.
6: Al, I said earlier on the show, it reminds me a lot of my 2011 New York Giants.
4: Wow.
6: And when you look at what Josh Hart did in game two, I think it's a microcosm of the sports character of this team. Just the language that they use, wanting to be a servant to your teammates, willing to put it all out there on the line, willing to sacrifice for one another.
4: Interesting, right?
6: It's really, really special. Tom Coughlin used to say it all the time. It's amazing what a group of men can accomplish when no one cares who gets the credit. And it's clear that that's where these Knicks are at. I made the point also earlier on our show, because we were talking about the culture that's in the building with the New York Knicks. Stephen A. wants to litigate the Mikal Bridges trade over and over and over again. And to me, I think this series is exactly why Leon Rose traded all those first-round draft picks to get Bridges. It's not just for the player. It's to reinforce a culture that began a long time ago when Jalen Brunson, Josh Hart, and Mikal Bridges were competing for titles with Jay Wright and Villanova. And you saw that come out in the final 7 minutes of the fourth quarter in game one and on into overtime. And last night, what we saw in the second half was an extension of game one. So I'm curious from your perspective, does this, in a lot of ways, validate the decisions that the Knicks organization has made over the last several years, them getting to this point?
4: Yes, first and foremost, the conversation about the how many draft picks you gave up for Mikal Bridges and for Towns and for Hart, over. And for the Bridges one, which is the loudest one, of course, because it's five, but not really five. It's what has he done in the playoffs? And what matters most?
6: Playoffs.
4: What you do in the regular season, what you do in the playoffs? Ask Aaron Judge.
7: Ask James Harden.
4: Ask James Harden. Like, that's, so last year in the playoffs, Mikal Bridges stepped up, really played well. Like, he had a couple of big moments against the Boston Celtics, for sure, that stands out.

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1: The Brewers are back home tonight to open a three-game series against the LA Dodgers at MFM Field. I'm Bill Scott with sports. Brewers staged a six-game sweep of LA during the regular season last year, only to see the Dodgers turn around and pull off a sweep in the National League Championship Series on their way to a World Series crown. Justin Wroblewski gets the nod for the Dodgers. Logan Henderson will go for the Crew. Montreal grabbed game one of the NHL's Eastern Conference Finals, 6-2 the final last night. NBA playoffs, Knicks rolled to a 109-90 victory over Cleveland to go up 2-0 in their series with the Cavaliers. Legendary NASCAR driver Kyle Busch dead at the age of 41. The future Hall of Famer hospitalized with a severe illness after he was abruptly pulled from a race and he did not recover. UW Oshkosh women's softball team falling to Belhaven University 5-1 in Game 1 of the NCAA Division III Super Regionals. Bill Scott, Wisconsin Radio Network.
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8: From the Daily Dodge News Center, I'm Terry Bell. A new analysis shows the bipartisan surplus deal would have pushed Wisconsin's budget nearly $3 billion into the red. The State Assembly passed it, but the Senate voted it down. Communities in Wisconsin are getting help from Washington to replace lead water lines. The EPA is sending more than $94 million to Wisconsin. Home prices in Wisconsin keep rising. The median price of a house increased 6.3% year over year in April. More than 744,000 people from Wisconsin are expected to travel this Memorial Day weekend. Drivers should plan for lane shifts at lower speeds near Portage, Madison, and Johnson Creek. People in Beaver Dam will gather Monday morning to commemorate Memorial Day at Veterans Memorial Park at Oakwood Cemetery. 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From the Daily Dodge News Center, I'm Terry Bell.
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6: Your smile says

0: I think it just goes back to, again, he showed people what it's like when you have just an unbelievable talent, that, you know, the determination to go out there to win, what this sport meant to him, what winning meant to him, what winning should mean to people, how much he loved to win and he hated to lose. Gosh. Yeah, I think he just left it better because he made people better. I said that a few minutes ago. I think it's because he made the competition better, because he was so good. He was always at the top of his game. The work and the craft that he put in to be so good, I keep using the word determination every time he was behind the wheel. So he made the competition better. He made the sport better because he would tell you if he didn't like the race package, the race car, if things could be better, if the sport could be better in that regard. So he was one of those guys that through his talent, but also through things he would say and he could do off the racetrack and conversations and the respect that he had and the stature that he had in the garage, that it mattered what he said and how he felt. And on the racetrack, he just was legendary. And if you wanted to win, you had to rise and go to work and be that good too.
1: Kelly, thank you so much for a few minutes. Obviously, horrific, tragic circumstances, and we appreciate you giving us tremendous insight in the life and times of the wonderful driver that was Kyle Busch and who he was as a person as well. We thank you.
0: Well, again, thank you for having me. Wish it was under better circumstances. And, this is a tough one, but he deserves all the recognition that he gets.
1: Thank you very much for the time. NASCAR icon Kyle Busch dying at the age of 41 years old. Just tragic circumstances, and certainly thoughts and condolences with the friends and family of Kyle Busch. Just horrific, horrific news yesterday. We're on Sportsmanlike on ESPN Radio.
2: Here's a look at your weatherology forecast. We'll see a few spotty areas of drizzle at times here early today. Otherwise, partial sunshine develops, a high in the mid-60s. East winds at 10 to 15 miles per hour. Tonight, a slight chance for drizzle late with cloudy skies, a low near 48. By Saturday, partial sunshine, a high of 68 degrees. Sunday, a slight chance for rain showers, cloudy skies, a high around 77. I'm meteorologist Jennifer Wojcicki on 1430 ESPN Beaver Dam. Currently, it's 47.
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0: Legendary NASCAR driver Kyle Busch dead at the age of 41. I'm Bill Scott with sports. He was hospitalized with severe illness after being pulled from a race. He had 63 Cup Series wins, won the 2015 and 2019 series titles. After a recent win at Dover, Busch asked why every race is so special.
1: Because you never know when the last one is, you know.
0: That's the late Kyle Busch. The Brewers had the day off yesterday. Tonight they open a three-game series against the Dodgers. UW-Milwaukee baseball team advancing in the Horizon League tournament. Panthers cruise past Northern Kentucky 14-2 in the quarterfinals. Oshkosh women's softball team fell to Belhaven University 5-1 in the NCAA's Super Regional opener in Jackson, Mississippi yesterday. Titans need a win today to advance to the championship of the best 2 of 3 series. Midwest League, Wisconsin 14, Great Lakes 5. Beloit beat Quad Cities 13-4. 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
1: From the Daily Dodge News Center, I'm Terry Bell. A new analysis shows the bipartisan surplus deal would have pushed Wisconsin's budget nearly $3 billion into the red. The state assembly passed it, but the Senate voted it down. Communities in Wisconsin are getting help from Washington to replace lead water lines. The EPA is sending more than $94 million to Wisconsin. Home prices in Wisconsin keep rising. The median price of a house increased 6.3% year over year in April. More than 744,000 people from Wisconsin are expected to travel this Memorial Day weekend. Drivers should plan for lane shifts at lower speeds near Portage, Madison, and Johnson Creek. People in Beaver Dam will gather Monday morning to commemorate Memorial Day at Veterans Memorial Park at Oakwood Cemetery. 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From the Daily Dodge News Center, I'm Terry Bell.
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0: that what she says?
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5: Smalls here. If you're heading into summer with

0: It began last night across the state. I'm Wade Bates with your high school update on this Friday. Lower levels of the softball playoffs had quarterfinal action in Division 3. Columbus advanced with a 6-5 win over Lake Mills. They'll play at Poinette on Tuesday. Mayville knocks off Oostburg 9-3. The Cards go to number 2 Laconia on Tuesday. Dodgeland Houston blew out Kenosha St. Joe's 16-3. They'll travel to Clinton on Tuesday. Division 5 Randolph season came to an end, falling to Palmyra Eagle 10-4. Regular season softball, Kendall Thakes hit a couple of home runs, drove in 4, but Sun Prairie East beats Beaver Dam 8-7. Watertown takes care of Middleton 7-4. Callie Craig 4-for-4, a couple of doubles and 3 RBI for the Goslings. Cambria Friesland held to just 2 hits. They fall to Lodi 3-0. On the baseball diamond last night, Beaver Dam 9-0 over Oregon. Ashton Seifert 6 3rd innings, no runs, 3 hits. 11 Ks also at 3-for-4 with 2 RBI at the plate. Beaver Dam's home tonight against Appleton East. Milton edges Watertown 3-2. Alex David went 2-for-3 with 2 RBI for the Goslings. Oricon 10-7 over CWC. Brady Anderson a pair of doubles for the Marshmen. Wapano over Columbus 9-1. Brendan Redeker hit a home run in the victory for the Warriors, while Marquezan nips Partyville 6-5. Lucas Bruce drove in a pair. Rio Fall River 17-4 in 5 innings over Fall River. Miles Hall went 3-for-3 with a triple and 4 runs. Mayville 5-4 over St. Mary Springs. Tanner Schneider's walk-off RBI double wins it for the Cards. RCF 12-5 over Princeton Green Lake. Gursky drove in 4 for RCF. Girls soccer, Beaver Dam 5-0 over Columbus. Shea Marie Ashley scored 5 goals. New Holstein beats Lomira 8-0. Macy Laubenstein had 12 saves for the Lions. That's your high school update for this Friday. I'm Wade Bates on 1430 ESPN Beaver Dam.
1: Here's a look at your weatherology forecast. Chance of rain showers today, otherwise cloudy skies with a few peaks of sun. Daytime highs approaching 63, east winds 10 to 15 miles per hour. Overcast skies tonight, chance for showers 48. Chance for showers tomorrow, highs level off around 68, overcast. I'm meteorologist Jennifer Wojcicki on 1430 ESPN Beaver Dam. Currently 49.
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2: Legendary NASCAR driver Kyle Busch dead at the age of 41. I'm Bill Scott with sports. He was hospitalized with severe illness after being pulled from a race. He had 63 Cup Series wins, won the 2015 and 2019 series titles. After a recent win at Dover, Busch asked why every race is so special.
3: Because you never know when the last one is, you know.
2: That's the late Kyle Busch. The Brewers had the day off yesterday. Tonight they open a 3-game series against the Dodgers. UW-Milwaukee baseball team advancing in the Horizon League tournament. Panthers cruise past Northern Kentucky 14-2 in the quarterfinals. Oshkosh women's softball team fell to Belhaven University 5-1 in the NCAA's Super Regional opener in Jackson, Mississippi yesterday. Titans need a win today to advance to the championship of the best 2-of-3 series. Midwest League, Wisconsin 14, Great Lakes 5. Beloit beat Quad Cities 13-4. 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

It is the Friday edition. An interesting opinion from Mina Kimes that caught all of our attention. Edition. Speaking of interesting opinions, I don't know if in our conversation with Joe Thomas, everyone on the panel caught how high his praise was for Jordan Morgan. I'm wrestling with what I should do with that information because it was enthusiastic and extremely positive, even though he did say that they were, during the practice he was watching, blocking managers holding bags. Edition. And the Friday before Memorial Day weekend, it's a long weekend ahead, and it'll be a shorter week without Jesse Nelson, who's going on vacation. Edition. Up, Will D. Attouche.

0: 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His plan after graduation is to become a mechanic or heavy equipment operator. 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
1: Here's a look at your weatherology forecast. Chance of rain showers today. Otherwise, cloudy skies with a few peaks of sun. Daytime highs approaching 63. East winds 10 to 15 miles per hour. Overcast skies tonight. Chance for showers 48. Chance for showers tomorrow. Highs level off around 68. Overcast. I'm meteorologist Jennifer Wojcicki on 1430 ESPN Beaver Dam. Right now, it's 54 degrees.
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1: Legendary NASCAR driver Kyle Busch dead at the age of 41. Now, I'm Bill Scott with sports. He was hospitalized with severe illness after being pulled from a race. He had 63 Cup Series wins, won the 2015 and 2019 series titles. After a recent win at Dover, Busch asked why every race is so special.
2: Because you never know when the last one is, you know.
1: That's the late Kyle Busch. The Brewers had the day off yesterday. Tonight they open a three-game series against the Dodgers. UW-Milwaukee baseball team advancing in the Horizon League tournament. Panthers cruise past Northern Kentucky 14-2 in the quarterfinals. Oshkosh women's softball team fell to Belhaven University 5-1 in the NCAA's Super Regional opener in Jackson, Mississippi yesterday. Titans need a win today to advance to the championship of the best 2 of 3 series. Midwest League, Wisconsin 14, Great Lakes 5. Beloit beat Quad Cities 13-4. Phil Scott, Wisconsin Radio Network.
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0: get on the field. That's how that all worked out. So let's not kid ourselves and get don't make things more complicated than they need to be. You can say what you want. The proof is always in the pudding.
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3: 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Of course, it all leads up to the game the following night, Wisconsin and Notre Dame at Lambeau Field.
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your weatherology forecast. Cloudy skies expected today with daytime highs approaching 65. East winds 10 to 15 miles per hour. Cloudy skies expected tonight, lows level off around 51. Daytime highs approaching 70. Tomorrow, cloudy skies expected. I'm meteorologist Jennifer Wojcicki on 1430 ESPN Beaver Dam.

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1: And the 2-2 line to center coming in is Perkins, and he'll make a shoestring catch coming in on his feet for the third out. And a pop-up on the infield. This one in foul territory. Contreras sheds the mask, goes into a slide, and he makes a catch, sliding up against the net in the process. Ah, what a play by William Contreras to end the inning. That is an outstanding effort from the Brewers' backstop.
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painted by Holman Lindsay Paints. And I'm going to take the ball on this one. Yesterday, I got to do something that I've been doing now for the last 4 or 5 years. And I mentioned it earlier in the

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1: Legendary NASCAR driver Kyle Busch dead at the age of 41. I'm Bill Scott with sports. He was hospitalized with severe illness after being pulled from a race. He had 63 Cup Series wins, won the 2015 and 2019 series titles. After a recent win at Dover, Busch asked why every race is so special.
2: Because you never know when the last one is, you know.
1: That's the late Kyle Busch. The Brewers had the day off yesterday. Tonight they open a three-game series against the Dodgers. UW-Milwaukee baseball team advancing in the Horizon League tournament. Panthers cruise past Northern Kentucky 14-2 in the quarterfinals. Oshkosh women's softball team fell to Belhaven University 5-1 in the NCAA's Super Regional opener in Jackson, Mississippi yesterday. Titans need a win today to advance to the championship of the best 2 of 3 series. Midwest League, Wisconsin 14, Great Lakes 5. Beloit beat Quad Cities 13-4. Phil Scott, Wisconsin Radio Network.
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4: 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And now, it's Rich Eisen.
5: Hour number two of the Rich Eisen Show is on the air. Breaking news from Shams Charania of ESPN that Dylan Harper, the stupendous young player, guard of the San Antonio Spurs, does not have a hamstring injury. It's an adductor injury. Ooh, okay. And that he's possible for tonight.
7: That's huge.
5: That is not out for tonight.
8: Good for them.
5: Jamal Crawford's on the call of that on NBC. Sorry, I said it wrong.
8: Right.
5: NBC. And he's joining us in hour number three.
8: Buckets.
5: We're going to send out the bat signal for Tommy P, who guest hosted first 2 days of this week.
7: That was this week? My goodness.
5: I know it was this week.
8: Holy crap.
5: I want to know what the Stafford contract means. And then anything that he's got on Rodgers. Then we'll send him on for his Memorial Day weekend. But joining us here off of hour number two, right here on the program, is an 18-year veteran, former coach at Vanderbilt, and somebody who's potentially in the mix in the NBA for a coaching gig, that's for sure. He is one and only Jerry Stackhouse. Sir, you're on the Rich Eisen Show. Hey. Jerry, good to see you.
9: Rich, how you doing? What's going on, fellas? How you guys?
7: What's up, man?
5: Where have I found you?
9: Great.
5: Where have I found you? Where are you? Where have I found you? Where are you?
9: I'm in Atlanta. Okay. I'm in Atlanta right now. Yep, I'm back on the East Coast for a little bit right now.
5: This is great. I mean, this is wild right now. I'll be honest. I'm just going to come straight out and say it. You know who would be really psyched right now would be Stuart Scott, my guy. I'm thinking of him right now. You know, you know, one of my favorite Tar Heels, and Stu. I assume you got to know him, right?
9: Yes, I mean, obviously, just from this side, once he was a little bit, but

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4: Let's move on to the Madison chain right now and bring in Pat from DNS Bait and Tackle. Pat, do you get excited for Memorial Day weekend? You know it's going to be busy?
5: Oh, yeah. Yeah, we got a lot of folks. It's already been busy. You know, folks heading up north, getting ready to go to their cabins and taking trips and stuff like that. So, yeah, the weekend should be no different. Actually, busier, I'm sure, because looks like we got some great weather ahead and some great fishing around town.
4: So when you look at the Madison chain right now, water temperatures, I know they have been colder because of the cold temperatures. Have they been warming up a little bit? What have you noticed about that in the fish?
5: Yeah, they've been coming up, but kind of slow. You know, it's been, we were in the mid-50s for a long time, and you know, we're creeping, we're at about 60 degrees right now or a little more. But, you know, these cool nights have really slowed that progress down. But it hasn't stopped the fish from progressing in their, you know, seasonal ways. You got crappies that are sitting on beds right now. We got bass that are also getting, you know, into that, they're in that pre-spawn mode. I've even heard a few spots on some of the lower chain lakes where bluegills are starting to set up in spawning areas. So, yeah, it's a great time of year to be out. And, you know, a lot of these fish, whether they're pre-spawn or post-spawn, are hungry. So, yeah, a lot to look forward to.
4: So lots going on in the Madison chain. What have you heard about the rivers or any other surrounding bodies of water in the Dane County and South Central Wisconsin area?
5: Well, you know, trout fishing is a big thing over here, too, and the streams have been in great shape, flowing really well, almost a little too clear. Guys have been complaining about, you know, spooking fish. The rivers, as far as the Wisconsin River and the Rock River, have also been, you know, high this spring, but they're back down to fishable levels, and the fishing over there has been good, too.
4: What's the key? What do you like about trout fishing? What's the key to trout fishing if somebody's never done it?
5: Well, what I like about it is, you know, you're out there, trout live in beautiful places is really what it comes down to. So it's sort of like a hike combined with fishing. And, you know, you're never just sitting still in one spot. I don't really like sitting in a boat, you know, just watching a rod or whatever. I mean, I do enjoy it, but I like getting out and stretching my legs and seeing some cool stuff and catching fish.
4: Are there a couple places in your region where people have never trout fished before that would be good places to start?
5: Oh, absolutely. Just in Dane County alone, we have over 60 miles of stream access through the easement programs to area streams. So that's just in Dane County, 60 miles of trout streams that folks can fish.
4: Well, tell us about DNS Bait and Tackle. What will they find when they stop in? Where are you located? And give us all the information.
5: Yeah, we're at 1411 Northport Drive here on the north side of Madison. We're just a quarter mile from the Warner Park boat launch. Just a quick jog off the interstate for folks coming in or through town. We've got everything up on a pegs now. We're fully stocked as far as tackle goes. We got all our live bait tanks fully loaded and ready to rock and roll for a busy Memorial Day weekend. We do a weekly fishing report. I publish that on our social media every Friday. That's at DS Bait Tackle Fly Shop. And we do Instagram, Facebook, and YouTube. Or if you want to just call the old school phone line, the phone number there is 608-BIG-FISH.
4: Pat, I appreciate all you do at DNS Bait and Tackle. Have a great Memorial Day weekend, and we will chat next week.
5: Thanks, Wade. You too.
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1: Here's a look at your weatherology forecast. Cloudy skies expected this afternoon with daytime highs approaching 65. Winds out of the east 10 to 20 miles per hour. Cloudy skies expected again tonight, lows dip down to about 51. Cloudy skies expected tomorrow, slight chance of rain showers. Daytime highs approaching 70. I'm meteorologist Jennifer Wojcicki on 1430 ESPN Beaver Dam. Currently, it's 57 degrees.
2: 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Stay ahead of the game with JB Mechanical. Here's the forecast on 1430 ESPN Beaver Dam.
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1: Brewers return to action tonight, playing host to the Dodgers. I'm Bill Scott with sports. Logan Henderson facing Justin Wroblewski in the pitching matchup. Brewers swept the Dodgers in the regular season series last year. On the Brewers' day off yesterday, Christian Yelich held his fourth annual charity concert in Milwaukee, with proceeds going to help with funds for military families facing

0: 3 in the West with San Antonio hosting Oklahoma City. Series tied 1-1. NHL's Western Conference Finals. It's Game 2 between Colorado and Vegas. It's the Golden Knights leading that series 1-0. Phil Scott, Wisconsin Radio Network.
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0: Tournament began last night across the state. I'm Wade Bates with your high school update on this Friday. Lower levels of the softball playoffs had quarterfinal action in Division 3. Columbus advanced with a 6-5 win over Lake Mills. They'll play at Poinette on Tuesday. Mayville knocks off Oostburg 9-3. The Cards go to number 2 Laconia on Tuesday. Dodgeland Houston blew out Kenosha St. Joe's 16-3. They'll travel to Clinton on Tuesday. Division 5 Randolph season came to an end, falling to Palmyra Eagle 10-4. Regular season softball, Kendall Fakes hit a couple of home runs, drove in 4, but Sun Prairie East beats Beaver Dam 8-7. Watertown takes care of Middleton 7-4. Callie Craig 4-for-4, a couple of doubles and 3 RBI for the Goslings. Cambria Friesland held to just 2 hits. They fall to Lodi 3-0. On the baseball diamond last night, Beaver Dam 9-0 over Oregon. Ashton Seifert 6 3rd innings, no runs, 3 hits. 11K is also at 3-for-4 with 2 RBI at the plate. Beaver Dam's home tonight against Appleton East. Milton edges Watertown 3-2. Alex David went 2-for-3 with 2 RBI for the Goslings. Oricon 10-7 over CWC. Brady Anderson a pair of doubles for the Marshmen. Wapano over Columbus 9-1. Brendan Redeker hit a home run in the victory for the Warriors, while Mark Kazan nips Partyville 6-5. Lucas Bruce drove in a pair. Rio Fall River 17-4 in 5 innings over Fall River. Miles Hall went 3-for-3 with a triple and 4 runs. Mayville 5-4 over St. Mary Springs. Tanner Schneider's walk-off RBI double wins it for the Cards. RCF 12-5 over Princeton Green Lake. Gursky drove in 4 for RCF. Girls soccer, Beaver Dam 5-0 over Columbus. Shea Marie Ashley scored 5 goals. New Holstein beats Lomira 8-0. Macy Laubenstein had 12 saves for the Lions. That's your high school update for this Friday. I'm Wade Bates on 1430 ESPN Beaver Dam. The Columbus Family Dental Mystery Player is back for the 2026 baseball season. 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
1: Brewers return to action tonight, playing host to the Dodgers. I'm Bill Scott with sports. Logan Henderson facing Justin Wroblewski in the pitching matchup. Brewers swept the Dodgers in the regular season series last year. On the Brewers' day off yesterday, Christian Yelich held his fourth annual charity concert in Milwaukee with proceeds going to help with funds for military families facing health challenges.
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1: NBA playoffs resume tonight. It's Game 3 in the West with San Antonio hosting Oklahoma City. Series tied 1-1. NHL's Western Conference Finals, it's Game 2.

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6: It is a great day to be alive on this Friday. Kyle and Brust across ESPN Wisconsin. My name is Ben Brust, live from St. Louis, Missouri. Back at the Gruber Law Offices, One Call, That's All Studios. You have Kyle Wallace. What's going on, Kyle?
3: It's a great Friday. I look at you showing off. Showing off that nice little background. I see you. I see the flex, little slight flex. You trying? Don't act like you ain't flexing with all that in the background.
6: It's not mine, so how am I flexing? It's not mine. It's a really cool Sports Illustrated collection that my father-in-law has. It's all around the basement.
3: Yeah. I know what that means.
6: Yeah, I was looking for Favre because I figured he'd be on one because he's a little bit more old school. I look around and I see, you know, Kareem, I see Muhammad Ali, I see Greg Maddux, I see Michael Jordan in his UNC jersey. So we're throwback here on these Sports Illustrated covers in the background here on YouTube at ESPN Milwaukee and at ESPN Madison.
3: Nice.
6: As always, you know what to do. Hit us on the Carbless Talk and Text Line, 800-990-3776. Liss is more. Alex Strofe is running the show. And what a fascinating drive to St. Louis it was this morning. What I've learned is I am grumpy as all get out. I need coffee, and it's got to hit 8 a.m. I don't think I've started a road trip with my wife that has, like, been civil in the 4 to 5 years that we've been together. And it's my fault. It's my fault. Based off what I've learned, like, with you, Kyle, and Strofe, like, it's me. I'm the problem. It's me.
3: Yeah, I would try to jump down your throat and be like, oh, look at you, Ben Brust being the problem. But I get it. You know, sometimes early in the morning and just sometimes in general, when you're with somebody all the time, you just, you know, sometimes you just don't always see eye to eye. So I'm sure this morning they were probably moving a little slower than you wanted to move, or were you moving a little slower?
6: It's me. I'm the slow grump.
3: What time were y'all supposed to be on I-9 by what time?
6: 6:30 was takeoff. We got off at 6:50.
3: Woo, but 20 I think minutes.
6: I personally said 6:30 because I wanted to make sure that we were gone before 7. It's one of those things where it's like you build in time. It's the opposite. This one was for me, like when you go on a date and maybe, you know, you have a barbecue, Kyle, and you say the time that it starts, knowing that you know some people are habitually late. And then that way you get off at the time that you want to get off at. So it all ended up working out. I'm here. We're doing the show.
3: No, you are here. We're doing the show. That's very true. So you got there in a timely fashion and enough time to do the show. But your poor wife and your poor daughter were sitting there waiting in the car honking, hey, hey.
6: No, because they had to get everything ready, and I just have to pack the car, so I laid in bed a little longer. That's on me. What happened, though, is I was just, like, firing voice texts on the road to Kyle and Strofe, and the first thing that I saw from Kyle was, turning Gentlemen's Club money into the bank.

0: like us and, you know, lay it all out there. We're not going to judge. If you want to judge, I see you're judging on the Cardless Talk and Text Line. I only have one screen today, so I don't know what YouTube's saying. It's Kyle and Brust across ESPN Wisconsin. I'm Ben Brust, live from St. Louis. The boys are back at the Group of Law Offices. One Call, That's All Studios. 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Christopher in Eagle. Conspiracy Benny is peak Benny. I've never been a conspiracy guy, but I think I'm onto something with Big Oil.
1: Woke Benny is
0: like the last thing I've ever been accused of. Let me tell you that much.
1: Standing up against big oil companies.
2: He's mad at Big Oil.
0: Big Oil.
2: Woke Benny is mad at Big Oil.
1: Benny hates the Rockefellers.
0: Woke Benny. All right. All right, I'm going to take a sip of my Gatorade, and we're going to talk about Jordan Love because Mina Kimes on her podcast talked about Jordan Love being a top 10 quarterback. I heard Wilde and Tausch discuss it because they were part of my 6 hours to St. Louis. And then Kyle, per the conversation we're going to have, has a surprise for you after our next segment. So don't go nowhere. It's Kyle and Brust in peak curiosity mode today. I had so much fun there. I want to keep doing it, but we got to get to Jordan Love.
3: You're surviving Kyle and Brust.
1: I don't know about y'all. I like to be gawked at, okay?
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0: the state or have the population or the infrastructure as Wisconsin does. Like Northwestern is in like an area in Chicago. It's a big area, but like, I don't know. Like it was a small state. I'm like, they made it work. Like, make it work. Make it work.
1: Yeah.
0: I like that one. It would be fun to have college football in Milwaukee.
1: It would be fun to have college football in Milwaukee, but I'm so used to having to travel for my football to go to Green Bay or to Madison. I enjoy the trip. It would be so different if Marquette had a football team again. I guess they've been undefeated since the 50s, I think, or something like that, they like to claim.
0: Is it all alien technology?
1: Potentially. You know they captured him. Remember Strofe
0: told us. Oh, because of the new stuff coming out?
1: Yeah, Strofe told us. Remember he said that they got them aliens.
2: Aliens! Aliens this, are
1: again,
2: everywhere!
1: Hey, I just want to leave you alone.
0: I'm not here for the pyramid conversation. I'm not, but maybe I am because I don't get it. All right. Enough of that. I will text back if I have answers to any of your questions, which I will not on the Carbless Talk and Text Line of
2: so
0: what
2: you
0: don't understand.
2: You will not be texting back is what you're saying?
0: No, I will, but I won't be able to. Like, I'd like to be able to text back, but your questions are going to be way over my head because Mina Kimes spoke and Kyle Wallace. I'll just say it. We're going to get to a Kyle Wallace top 10 quarterbacks in the NFL list. We're going to discuss Jordan Love, but we're not doing that right this second, Strofe. Are you just getting
1: trigger,
0: me excited?
1: Trigger happy right there.
2: That's Kyle's favorite music. I just wanted to play it.
1: It is my favorite music.
0: So we're gonna hit Mina Kimes on the other side. ESPN analyst for NFL Live and her podcast Lenny. She discusses Jordan Love and
2: podcast?
0: It prompted me to.
2: What did you just say?
0: I don't know, Lenny the podcast.
2: Dude, just go
0: and
2: to break.
0: Dog or
2: you
0: something.
2: Suck at teases. Just go to break.
0: I'm good at teases. We got Kyle Wallace's top 10 of NFL quarterbacks coming up very soon, and you know it's going to suck next.
2: Wow.
3: You're experiencing Kyle and Brust.
0: Roughishly?
1: What two words did he combine? He wanted to combine partially
0: roughly,
1: with rough.
0: Yeah, roughishly.
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0: 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Kyle Wallace, as he's munching on a candy bar, is ready to reveal his NFL quarterback's top 10 ranking. Next.
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3: Here's a look at your weatherology forecast. Cloudy skies expected this afternoon with daytime highs approaching 65. Winds out of the east 10 to 20 miles per hour. Cloudy skies expected again tonight, lows dip down to about 51. Cloudy skies expected tomorrow, slight chance of rain showers. Daytime highs approaching 70. I'm meteorologist Jennifer Wojcicki on 1430 ESPN Beaver Dam. Currently 59.
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1: Brewers return to action tonight, playing host to the Dodgers. I'm Bill Scott with sports. Logan Henderson facing Justin Wroblewski in the pitching matchup. Brewers swept the Dodgers in the regular season series last year. On the Brewers' day off yesterday, Christian Yelich held his fourth annual charity concert in Milwaukee with proceeds going to help with funds for military families facing health challenges.
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1: 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It's Game 3 in the West with San Antonio hosting Oklahoma City. Series tied 1-1. NHL's Western Conference Finals. It's Game 2 between Colorado and Vegas. It's the Golden Knights leading that series 1-0. 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
1: 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Let's do it together. 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

0: let me do all that. Meanwhile, they enjoyed it. Like, they cashed me out. I had a good time. I had a very good time. They had a very good time. But when it came to planning the trip, I was like, y'all good. Y'all just turn up with me. Y'all don't need to plan nothing. And they didn't. They didn't lift a finger to plan.
1: Look, I know I may not listen all the time, but Strofe, I think that's really rich from you, as Kyle Wallace was talking about the 2009 Arizona Cardinals game with Aaron Rodgers and did a full 2 minutes on it.
2: Hold on.
1: What? Here comes the excuses. Kyle, the guy can't take ownership.
2: That one was bad. I'll give you that.
1: That's all I was looking for. I'm not saying it's a habitual thing, but it was really bad.
2: No, I've had a few slip up this week. I will admit that. But I will give you an excuse. Not for that one. That one was bad. I was actively listening. I just zoned out or something. It is definitely your job to listen to Kyle, probably more so than it is mine, considering you two are mainly having the conversation. The name of the show is Kyle and Brust, after all.
0: That is very true.
2: I am back here doing multiple other things. I'm trying to make you guys famous on social media. I'm trying to create graphics of Kyle Wallace's top 10 NFL quarterbacks, which you can find on Twitter at ESPN Milwaukee.
0: Pat on the back to me, I think I have been very attentive of late. Like, I used to have my Space Mountain moment. Like, I would just be in space sometimes when we were doing the show. But now I feel like, Strofe, I feel like I've been very locked in. Have I not? I have been able to respond to most of the stuff.
1: I mean, there's a very easy explanation for this.
0: I understand, but just shows that, just like Jordan Love, I can improve as well.
2: Okay, hold on. What's the explanation?
1: There's been a change.
0: You look at me. I had to be more locked in. Oh. We went from the trio to the duo.
1: Are you smarter than Ben Brust for 15 minutes at 3 o'clock every Tuesday?
0: Moment of honesty, I miss taking my 15-minute break on Tuesdays. I miss it. I used to just sit back, relax, laugh. Now I got to be locked in and focused.
1: Chime in and be like, you're an idiot, Ben. Mic off, back to napping.
0: Now I'm just all focused and locked in and getting abused. This is rough.
1: Hey, so Kyle, there's another fun series coming to American Family Field. I have a take on this, and I'm curious what your reaction will be. So stay tuned for Ben Brust on the Brewers-Dodgers series coming up next.
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0: Emperor Penguin. 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

0: Brewers, the Brewers play the Cardinals multiple times in St. Louis. All you got to do is just go down here. It's a drive. You get to, you got a place to stay. You got family who can be with you. What are we doing? Do you not like your in-laws?
1: Bro, it's
0: why are you stuttering over that question?
1: Why are you doing this? It's a 6-hour drive where we literally are bringing a pot. We brought a potty over here. Like, we packed the whole car. It's not just like pick up and hit the road for a Brewers Cardinals game. Everyone just shut up and let me tell you about IKEA. I don't like where this is going.
2: Just me and you for a minute, Kyle. We'll let him tell everybody about IKEA in a moment.
1: Madison pickup points. Fine, and
2: he's still going.
1: State Street.
0: Turn him off. You're off, man.
2: All right, I turned him off. All right, he's not going. I was just checking. All right, so I don't mean to take the mood down on a Friday like this, but there was one thing that Ben Bruss has started doing within the last few months that really irritates me. It's when you and I, sometimes we collect our thoughts, and maybe we stutter for just a half second. And then he jumps in and I love it when you get him back like you just did. You know what I'm talking about?
0: How Ben
2: does that all the time.
0: I had to get him because he was stuttering about whether or not he enjoys seeing his in-laws.
2: Yeah.
0: So I had to get his ass.
2: You got his ass.
0: I love my in-laws.
2: All right, Ben, go ahead.
1: No, go to break. I'll do that on the set.
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0: Payback I sure have. 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I said, oh, ma'am, I am writing a review.
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4: Here's a look at your weatherology forecast. Cloudy skies expected this afternoon with daytime highs approaching 65. Winds out of the east 10 to 20 miles per hour. Cloudy skies expected again tonight, lows dip down to about 51. Cloudy skies expected tomorrow, slight chance of rain showers, daytime highs approaching 70. I'm meteorologist Jennifer Wojcicki on 1430 ESPN Beaver Dam. Right now, it's 60 degrees.
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1: Brewers return to action tonight, playing host to the Dodgers. I'm Bill Scott with sports. Logan Henderson facing Justin Wroblewski in the pitching matchup. Brewers swept the Dodgers in the regular season series last year. On the Brewers' day off yesterday, Christian Yelich held his fourth annual charity concert in Milwaukee, with proceeds going to help with funds for military families facing health challenges.
2: 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So we try to touch on a bunch of different little areas in the community and spread the good deeds, and just a lot of great people coming together.
1: The NBA playoffs resume tonight. It's Game 3 in the West, with San Antonio hosting Oklahoma City. Series tied 1-1. NHL's Western Conference Finals. It's Game 2 between Colorado and Vegas. It's the Golden Knights leading that series 1-0. Bill Scott, Wisconsin Radio Network.
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0: teams like the Browns, the Packers, they have no right playing in a dome. And the fact that the Browns are getting an indoor stadium, it sets me off.
1: Obviously.
0: It does?
2: That's right. It's time we once again get fired up and kick off the Damn Sports Show, presented by Real Sports Cards and Waupun, a show that's as honest and self-aware as their hosts, Wally Lukaczynski.
0: I eat and drink a lot, so I shouldn't do that as often.
2: And of course, we could count on Ashley to keep him in check. She just might be the biggest Taylor Swift fan at the station.
0: They are champagne.
1: Shout out Taylor Swift.
0: Oh, give me a break.
2: It's hard to tell. They cover everything. Title Town, pro, college, and high school sports around South Central Wisconsin. Even if it's the Wisconsin Badgers, for better or worse.
0: Talk about how bad the Badgers are. Bring the sadness. Another year that they fail to meet the Sweet 16. Another year they don't get to a bowl. It's a disaster in Camp Randall.
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0: Dodge County in South Central Wisconsin. It's a big day, big week here as the Brewers continue this 9-game stretch against some of the top teams of all of baseball. Just got a 3-game sweep in Wrigley, and now you turn around and you're playing the defending World Series champions and a team that we're very familiar with around this area. Ashley, I know you're not necessarily the biggest LA Dodger fan out there. How are you doing today? We just got back from Jim's farm stand. Busy day for us.
1: Hold on.
0: Holding.
1: Sorry. I accidentally pressed the wrong button. I'm doing good, Walter. We're surviving and advancing.
0: We survive in advance. That's what we do. We had a blast out at Jim's farm stand just outside Juneau a little earlier today. We got to try a bunch of different mustards. And I was all excited. I thought I did on top of the world. My problem is I had too much. And then when we were just unloading here about an hour ago, I think I'm going to be put on injured reserve.
1: Oh, no, Walter.
0: I hurt myself, and I have been unable to really twist and turn for the last hour and change at this point.
1: That just seems right.
0: Well, you know how big those coolers weigh a lot. And then we occasionally, it's like, let me show you the muscle.
1: That's why I never lift them.
0: And I'm always like,
1: I let the men do that.
0: And we're like, yeah, look at us.
1: We're so cool.
0: We got this. And it usually is great. I feel good. I leave. And I'm like, it's probably a pretty good workout for my standards.
1: Yeah.
0: Today, on the other hand, again, that happened. And for the last hour and a half, I feel like I'm seeing stars whenever I turn.
1: Wally, you didn't tell me that part. That's terrible.
0: You know, I mean, it's been fun.
1: But it's been fun.
0: It's been great. I don't know what to tell you. But Ashley, the Dodgers, I know that they're one of your least favorite teams across all of sports.
1: That is like an understatement.
0: It's you've held a grudge, dare I say, for the last 8-9 months.
1: Don't call it a grudge.
0: So what would you call it?
1: A hatred.
0: We did volunteer and say that we were going to hate more in 2026.
1: Yes, and I hate the Dodgers.
0: Well,
1: they suck.
0: Coming off of a series where, first of all, you hate the Cubs more naturally, right?
1: Yeah.
0: Yeah, you have
1: to.
0: But
1: I hate them, like, very closely.
0: It's an intense second team hatred. But you got three on the road against your division rival at this point. Now the Brewers sit atop the NL Central. And it's an important little stretch here because once you get through this next six games, the schedule does ease up a little bit.
1: Yeah.
0: And there's a chance that you can actually do a little separating of yourself because not only is it the Dodgers now, you have three games against the Redbirds right on the other side of that. We could be looking at a Brewers team playing one of the tougher schedules in baseball, sitting atop the NL Central by a few games going into the month of June.
1: Yeah, I think that the Brewers are going to do very well today and this whole series.
0: What's very well to you? Is it 2 out of 3 for you?
1: Yes.
0: 2 out of 3 is a fair number.
1: Because I just feel like they always do so much better when in the regular season.
0: Well, yeah, but 6-0, I believe, last year against the Dodgers, sweeping.
1: Yeah. And then they got swept in the NLCS.
0: I think it speaks to volumes, too, about how different postseason baseball is versus, I don't know, in any sport, at least in the major professional North American sports, is there a starker difference from regular season to the postseason than there is in Major League Baseball?
1: No, I don't think so.
0: It's a different game.
1: Yeah. You've

0: in October, you're living and dying, it feels like, on every single pitch.
1: Oh, my. Yes, that's what makes it so awesome.
0: And also miserable at the same time.
1: Speak for yourself.
0: I don't really have that. You have to realize, in 32 years... Yeah,
1: the Pirates suck.
0: They've made an NLDS one time in my 32 that's years of life.
1: So tough.
0: And I'm not even saying win. They've never won a series when I've been alive. I just want to have fun. That's it. It's the lowest bar in the world. It's why I've really attached myself. I know it's not the same. I know I'm not asking for the allure of being a Brewers fan. It's not going to happen. They are my mistress as far as teams go right now. But I'm rooting for my mistress. If the Pirates can't do it, I want this, what would you even say? The mistress, the gal. I want them to do well. I'm rooting for them. I want them to be happy.
1: The gal is crazy.
0: The gal pal. I want the gal pal to be happy if my wife is going to make me miserable.
1: Fair. I have a hypothetical for you.
0: Okay.
1: But it actually happened, but I want to hear your take if you were a coach.
0: Is this the softball question?
1: Yes.
0: Okay, I want to hear it.
1: And it can go like with baseball as well, but you have, it's bottom of the seventh, or bottom of nine, end of the game.
0: Yeah, last inning, home half.
1: Last inning. All, you have a runner, you're down, your team is down, or I'm sorry, your team is up 11-9.
0: Okay.
1: You're in the field, your team's in the field. You have runners on first and second, one out, and you have the best hitter in baseball who has is tied for the most home runs in a season up to bat. Do you pitch to them? Or do you intentionally walk them and put the bases loaded?
0: Ooh, you know, it's interesting you ask this because when I remember growing up, Barry Bonds, everybody knows Barry Bonds, whether or not you think he should be in the Hall of Fame, it's another discussion. He's one of the best hitters of all time. One of the strongest hitters of all time. There were games, actually, in the late 90s and early 2000s that teams would walk him with the bases loaded and say, we'll give up a run. Because what? We're not going to... You would have teams... Like, let's say it was a 4-2 game.
1: Yeah.
0: And they would walk Barry Bonds to make it a 4-3 game because they were saying, you know what? If we lose this game because we walked Barry Bonds, we can live with that. But I'm not going to let you beat us. And more often than not, it would
1: work.
0: So as much as it might seem counterintuitive, if we're arguing it... Because I don't watch enough college softball. I'm not going to lie to you. But
1: no,
0: if this woman... is like that good. Like if she is the best player in softball, then yeah, I think that I'd be willing to walk her and attack the next batter. But you understand at that point, not only is the tying run at second, the winning run's now at first.
1: Yeah, and my other like thought about it too was you put a girl on third base with one out, you hit a pop up, bam, that's one run closer.
0: It is, but you would trade an out for a run in that every day of the week
1: exactly.
0: too.
1: Yeah.
0: So
1: they pitched to her.
0: They pitched to her. What happened?
1: She, ironically enough, popped up to first base.
0: Wow. So it was an infield fly, too. It wasn't even that. And so Oklahoma, that was Oklahoma, I imagine,
1: lost,
0: right?
1: Lost. Yep.
0: And it's not double elimination at this stage. They're dead, right?
1: No. That's super regional. So it's best. It's two teams best out of three.
0: Oh, so they're still going to end up coming back and winning.
1: Yeah. But I thought that was interesting because... I think it's just so weird, not weird, but just like intricate how you have to do things like that.
0: Well, what's interesting too is the Brewers are playing a team right now that I think that you have one of the few people that you can kind of get a similar answer to your hypothetical coming up in Shohei Ohtani. He's a true unicorn in this sport, a special, special talent, not only as a pitcher, which is crazy to say in general. We have a two-way player in Major League Baseball in 2026 playing at this level. But what he does at the plate, he's incredible, Dobes.
1: I know. And what is his contract? Do you know?
0: What, like $13 billion for the next 10 years? Like he owns the team? I'll pull it up. I bet you right now it's 10. I'm going to say 12 years. I'm going to say 12 years, $750 million.
1: I can never spell his name. 10 year, $700 million.
0: So it's even higher AAV than what I thought. You're talking $70 million a year, and if I'm not mistaken, he deferred the early part of his contract.
1: Yeah.
0: So he's making like $100 million.

0: a year at points.
1: It's famous for its unprecedented $680 million in deferred money, which pays him just $2 million annually during the 10-year contract and $68 million a year from 2034 to 2043.
0: That's incredible. I imagine that most teams, obviously, I'm not talking about the numbers. No, almost nobody in baseball can even get close to paying $68 million a year for a player, even in the future. I'm surprised more players in baseball don't choose the deferment route.
1: Yeah.
0: Because you were getting put up by the team in hotels. You're spending so much of your day-to-day with the team. And beyond that, you're Shohei Ohtani. You're going to be getting free meals when you're going places. $2 million is nothing to sneeze at. But in L.A., it's not exactly like he's making hands over fist. However, now when he is done in 10 years or whenever that is, you're done. You can explore, do whatever you want to do in life. You can travel. You can make a business. You can try to own a baseball team and pay for like 5% of the team because you're making $680 after you're done playing.
1: What is somebody going to do with that amount of money?
0: $680 million, I'd find things.
1: It's $68 million.
0: But it's going to be over 10 years.
1: I see. I was like, Wally, wait. My other question, this is kind of morbid. What if he just dies?
0: Well, that is incredibly morbid.
1: Yeah, I know, but like, do the Dodgers still owe him that money?
0: I'm sure his family or whoever would be next of kin.
1: Okay.
0: You're out here just like, wow, just talk about morbid.
1: Well, I know, and that's why I prefaced it with this is really morbid. But I'm here sitting like, what if he just, in 10 years, where does that money, like, does his family keep getting the, like, payments?
0: I'm pretty sure they would. They don't just get to be like, yes, got off the hook, see ya.
1: So, like, the Dodgers are really, what if Dodgers just go bankrupt? I hope that happens.
0: I would love it, but I think that unless this lockout that feels inevitable goes very wrong for them, I don't think you have to worry about the Dodgers going anywhere. Oof.
1: One question, though, about the lockout is if they put a salary cap in, what is, like, Shohei Ohtani's deal grandfathered in?
0: Yes. And okay. It's interesting that you say this because that's a big trend right now in all of baseball where, for instance, we keep calling it, like, the Jackson Chourio model of playing a player very young, a high sum of money, maybe before we know that it's actually going to work out well for them.
1: Yeah.
0: Because they know that, hey, in a year's time, we're never going to be able to get this same deal that we can offer this player right now. And we're going to be able to keep them grandfathered in. And then eventually, I'm sure the new money. It's an interesting thing. Part with the lockout is how do you kind of enforce it initially with some of these grandfathered in numbers? I haven't really dug in enough to tell you that. But everybody's trying to get as many people on the books as they can ahead of time.
1: Yeah, I bet. Because I wouldn't want to be like, oh, hey, if I'm like the Dodgers, hey, Shohei, we need you to give back that $680 million.
0: Yeah, no, 100%.
1: Yeah, that's tough.
0: Before we go to break, we do have Jason Wilde coming up a little bit later in the program today. He's getting to watch his kids sing the national anthem up there in the greater Green Bay area, so we wanted to give him the chance to be Father of the Year before we get him on.
1: We didn't give him the chance.
0: Yeah, we're just like, no, sorry, you don't have a chance to see your daughter. You have to come on the damn sports show. Sorry about that, Jason.
1: Kick rocks.
0: Kick rocks, sorry, man. But we, for people that are looking out there for some fun activity this time of year, you always want a little bit something to do after the NBA playoffs go down, the NHL wraps up, you only have baseball. It's a good time to find a new hobby. And I know Tom over at Real Sports Cards is the perfect guy to go talk to right now. Because if you are looking for a one-stop shop for all things sports cards, even if you have some questions about them, you don't know about it, you want to get involved, head over to Real Sports Cards in Waupun. 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

0: We're going to take a break. 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Ashley, quick question. 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

0: Make sure you join us on Monday on 95.3 WBEV and Daily Dodge TV. What just happened there, Ashley Dobrzynski?
1: For some reason, we had two bumpers.
0: We have two bumpers. There you have it.
1: We had a sandstorm.
0: That makes sense.
1: Yes, and then we had the damn sports show bumper.
0: I thought that that was Rocky Balboa that was coming in there.
1: No, it was a user. It was a user error.
0: And I think you're being polite because I'm pretty sure I'm the user error on this one.
1: When did you put in bumpers?
0: I did that about an hour ago. Get back from Jim's farm stand. Immediately pop into the ESPN Beaver Dam studio.
1: You forgot to delete one of the bumpers. That's what it is.
0: I put two bumpers. I hope I have one in the right spot for the next break. But
1: yes,
0: that's okay.
1: Next break is Rocky IV.
0: So. That's exactly. I wanted Jason Wilde to come in with. Feel like he's going to appreciate Rocky. And if he doesn't, you can at least give me a little guff on the other side of that.
1: We just like cancel or we just like. Hang up on him like you did to us the other day.
0: Well, that could be a good angle, and all of a sudden have him panicking whether or not it was him again.
1: Yeah.
0: But we won't do that to him. We have more respect for the program.
1: Program.
0: The program than that.
1: But you can finish now whatever you were reading.
0: You know what? I will. I'm going to go back to it because Memorial Day is this weekend. It's a special weekend for so many of us. Not only is it a great time to weather's turn, you have 3 days, you get to be around family, you get to have some good brats. But it is important to remember the people that make that stuff possible, and that is those veterans that paid the ultimate sacrifice. 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We remember those who made the ultimate sacrifice. We want to thank our Memorial Day 2026 sponsors. Those are Hometown Glass and Improvement, Gina Omig, State Farm Insurance, because we do a programming starting at 5 a.m., starting with Jerry Stewart's program, A Lifetime of Service. Then from 6 until 9, you have ABC's Press Play. And if you weren't able to catch the first time around, we do reprogram the Jerry Stewart's A Lifetime of Service from 9 till 10. And we wrap up our personal Memorial Day coverage right here on the show over here on Daily Dodge TV at 10:15. Because we'll have coverage of the annual Beaver Dam Memorial Day ceremony at Oakwood Cemetery. I know that's a lot of fun, and we're going to have a few people, including Justin and Ninja Wilski, on scene to make sure that we get that broadcast. It's going to be a fun time. Do you have any big Memorial Day plans coming up this weekend, Dobes?
1: I am heading up to the great Shawano.
0: Ooh, what's in Shawano? We have family up there?
1: No. I have one of my best friends, Sophie, lives up there.
0: Ah, nice. So you get to have a friends little weekend. You guys doing any like barbecue and anything like that?
1: I don't know, actually.
0: Oh, well, cool.
1: I just kind of go. And
0: I can't wait for the surprise to figure out what you actually did on Monday or Tuesday.
1: Well, it's funny because this is my like third year going up there. And so this year I'm like really close with their parents. So I didn't even like ask if it was okay. I sent them an invitation.
0: That you were self-inviting yourself.
1: Yeah, I said, join us for the third annual Ashley's Coming to Town. And then I included their address, and they were like, thanks for inviting us to a weekend at our house. And I was like, you're welcome. I can't wait to see you guys.
0: Did they RSVP yes?
1: Yeah. They were like, we can't wait. And I was like, me too, guys. Aw.
0: That's actually nice. I feel like any of my friends' families would have been like, decline, new locks on the door, the cops are notified you're coming, you can't be there.
1: They see a Kia Soul, and they're like, that, get him.
0: You're calling my car a Kia Soul. Let's put a little respect on
1: what
0: that Kia
1: it?
0: Forte out there.
1: I thought it was actually a Kia Forte.
0: Yeah, a little Soul. It sounds like little box cars, those little hamsters were driving. I'm not in one of those. Put a little respect on the name.
1: Sorry. I didn't realize this is such a...
0: It's a hot button topic.
1: Obviously.
0: Here.
1: I am sorry, Walter.
0: That's unacceptable.
1: Walter and I were, if you were at the Brat Fry today, heard us bickering.
0: All right, I want to hear people's take on this because we have had this fight going on for a year now at Brat Fry's, because the root beer, I'm gonna present the information unbiased first.
1: Okay.
0: We have two brands of root beer.
1: We do.
0: I'm not gonna name them right here because no free pub. Come and call us. Get on the show. No free ads.
1: Well, Wally, what is the number?
0: Okay, that's a good call. I'd love to be able to have it pulled up here, but
1: I think
0: of course,
1: it's
0: 920-887-9595.
1: Yes.
0: Drilled it. Even leave a voicemail if we're not able to get the phones. We know that that's been a battle on the FM side. We're going to see on the AM. But I want to hear opinions because

0: root beer is all the same.
1: No, it's not, Walter.
0: Ashley, on the other hand, every time somebody comes up and they're asking, hey, can I have a root beer? She immediately names the two brands. Which would you prefer? And it's about 50-50.
1: Like to give our customers what they want.
0: And what is the 50-50 response? Half of the time, what do they say?
1: It doesn't matter.
0: It doesn't matter. It's root beer. And then the other half, it feels like Ashley has got like this knife in their back and twisting it. Give me an answer.
1: I need you to give me one of these.
0: Just like, oh, I don't know. That really doesn't matter to me. Just give me one. Give me a root beer. Give me which one. And I'm on the right side. So you know what? War continues. We're on.
1: War continues is crazy.
0: All right. Let's talk a little Beaver Dam High School. Both baseball and softball in action last night. Baseball wraps up their regular season tonight with the non-conference game right over there at the Beaver Dam Baseball Diamond in about 35 minutes time. But last night, as we've been clamoring and so happy to report back, they did bounce back. They had a complete game last night, and that is partly due to the fact that you have their horse, their ace, Ashton Seifert, was impressive as always, both offensively and defensively. He pitched 6 3rd inning. He had 11 more strikeouts, only giving up 3 hits. He was phenomenal, as we've seen. And, of course, he goes 3 for 4 with 2 RBIs as well. Ashton Seifert, nicely done, my man.
1: What a guy.
0: What a guy is right. You'd imagine he's going to be on the mound when we get there next week for their regional matchup. Again, when we get back on the show next week, we'll give you all the details. And you can find out even before then. Go to DailyDodge.com. You can check all the upcoming matchups for all these teams. Postseason's going for girls soccer next week. We're going to have softball. We're going to have baseball. So you can get all those updates there. A couple other shout-outs from that game, though. Bradley Wendorf, 1 for 4 RBI. Eli Johnson, 2 for 4 double RBI. Jake Scharfenberg, he got his first varsity career hit.
1: Aww.
0: Always love to hear that. And
1: what age is he?
0: I think that he is a junior, but while I'm looking this up, I'll do this real quick. Isaiah Younger, 1 for 3 RBI. Brady Kane, 2 for 3, 2 runs and a triple. So Beaver Dam getting a big response. And it feels like right what the doctor ordered right before the postseason. Having a little bit of a funk, not being able to score a lot of runs. Offensive explosion last night with 9.
1: I love it, and it's going to keep on going when they are in playoffs next week, right?
0: Oh, you better believe it. You better believe it. Both Beaver Dam softball, like I said, they'll be back in action on Monday, Tuesday, excuse me.
1: Oh, wait, I'm assuming it's baseball?
0: It's no, Tuesday.
1: Playoffs do start the same time as softball?
0: Yes, I do.
1: Interesting.
0: I know. I was a little, because I wanted to cover both. Yeah. And we have like 3 games next Tuesday, so we're only going to be able to 2 places at once.
1: Yeah.
0: And I believe at this point it is going to be girls soccer, and it'll be softball to be covering the first one. If everybody wins, hopefully that means it's a good problem to have. Mm-hmm. We get to bounce around and mix it up a little bit. That's actually perfect. Sorry, what? I got a Jason Wilde text right after the break. We're going to have him on here joining us.
1: Ooh.
0: But first, Beaver Dam softball last night. They had their senior night. It was so much fun to be out there and celebrate them. They fell in the game 8-7, but it was kind of a unique game, kind of similar to what Beaver Dam baseball is going to have tonight. You already know where you place in the conference.
1: Mm-hmm.
0: You already know where you're going to be playing in the postseason. So it turns almost into a glorified preseason game.
1: Ooh.
0: Which was fun, though, because it gave a lot of opportunity for people to play in a bunch of different positions that we're not used to seeing. And 5 seniors last night for softball all made their final regular season start. Emma Julka, Maddie Bryant, Jillian Shave, Brindley Bader, and Aaliyah Clements all played very well last night. And big shout-out to them is now this is where it gets fun. Next Tuesday, they will host their home opener. They're the 3 seed. And if they get a win, they're going to come out Thursday home for another game. And then you might have the Wanakee matchup, the rubber match. That
1: would be a good game.
0: We've been looking forward to that. Give me the rubber match. We earned the rubber match, Ashley.
1: We earned it. We get it. We deserve it.
0: We deserve this. Good for us.
1: Yeah. You know what? Hell yeah.
0: Yeah, let's pat ourselves on the back. But you have to do the job. You got to win 2 mm-hmm. games first. First on Tuesday. Very excited. Mike Tronson will be on the call for that on Daily Dodge TV.
1: What seed Wanakee was?
0: They were the 2. So Beaver Dam 3, they're going to host their first 2 playoff games, assuming they win their first.
1: One?
0: And number one was the team they played last night.
1: Oh, that's right.
0: Sun Prairie East.

0: Dang.
1: So very, very familiar faces throughout this sectional. Anybody can come out of it, but don't bet against the Golden Beavers. Never. Offense looks great. Kendall Fakes, by the way, 4 home runs in her last 3 games. She had That's 2 insane. More last night.
0: That is insane.
1: Ooh! Ooh! I was going to say, it's been fun. Plus, they had 2 4-pitch walks, too. So they might be taking your hypothetical to heart.
0: Yeah.
1: All right.
0: I hope everybody is.
1: They better. Who knows? Maybe you can get a Jason question here anyways. Because we are going to have Jason Wilde on the show right on the other side of the break here. We'll be back in just a couple minutes. And it is Packers time here on this wonderful Friday, coming up here in just a moment on the Damn Sports Show.

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0: From the Daily Dodge News Center, I'm Terry Bell. A new analysis shows the bipartisan surplus deal would have pushed Wisconsin's budget nearly $3 billion into the red. The state assembly passed it, but the Senate voted it down. Communities in Wisconsin are getting help from Washington to replace lead water lines. EPA is sending more than $94 million to Wisconsin. Home prices in Wisconsin keep rising. The median price of a house increased 6.3% year over year in April. More than 744,000 people from Wisconsin are expected to travel this Memorial Day weekend. Drivers should plan for lane shifts at lower speeds near Portage, Madison, and Johnson Creek. People in Beaver Dam will gather Monday morning to commemorate Memorial Day at Veterans Memorial Park at Oakwood Cemetery. 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From the Daily Dodge News Center, I'm Terry Bell.
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0: Did we? Oh my God!
1: Can you not hear me?
2: I hear you now.
0: Sorry, that was my bad.
1: There's the echo. Great to be back on the Fox Brothers Piggly Wiggly Echo Line. Happy to be here.
2: So,
1: a couple things. One, you guys are too young. I can't believe anyone would expect Ashley to know the Rocky movie.
0: Thank you.
2: They're classics. They're classics.
1: Yeah, but I think the first one came out in what, like 76?
2: How many people are watching the Christmas movies all from that time?
1: Casablanca, et cetera, et cetera. I get it. But still, like, you young, cool people, there's no way that you're watching Rocky IV. Like, I was going through my reels. I don't spend a lot of time on social media, but Paula had posted a couple of videos from Sydney's choir concert, and Maddie posted something from the conference track meet, and so I was going through and one of those AI-generated videos where, like, the young version of someone sits down on a couch next to the old version, and it was Rocky IV, and so, like, Carl Weathers, who passed away in 2024, is there, Talia Shire, Rocky, obviously, Sylvester Stallone, who is 80 years old now, by the way.
2: Looking good still.
1: He does. He looks great. I wish I looked at, like him at 80, like now at 50-something. But it's still, it's an old movie, like 76. And then I think Rocky II was like 78, 79. And then Rocky III was like 81, 82. And then Rocky IV was 84. And he did solve the Cold War, so you got to give him credit for that. But yeah, that was my favorite, even though they killed off Apollo Creed. But again, I'm not going to hold that against I was going to say Dopes, but then I got crossed up because I'm very excited because she has promised in honor of Sydney singing our national anthem. Oh, say, can you see?
2: Mm.
1: Dobbs has said that she had such a great singing voice that she was going to sing a few bars of our national anthem on the show right now.
2: Wow, that's really cool. Go ahead, Ashley.
0: Guys.
2: Go ahead, Ashley. The floor is yours. The floor is yours.
0: Wally, I'm getting ready.
2: Okay.
0: Oh, say, can you? Okay, Wally, finish it off.
2: Oh, that's so weak. Okay, give me a line.
1: In fairness to Ashley, she did not say she was going to do that. I just put her on the spot. Ashley, tell everybody what you were going to say about your singing voice when I told you to save it for the show.
0: When I was a child, I was in church choir, second grade, and nobody taught me. It doesn't matter how you sound. As long as you're the loudest, all you heard in that choir was me. You didn't hear anybody else. It was not good. It was the Ashley show. My parents decided after that, maybe we should put her in sports. I did not have a singing voice to continue on.
2: But still the center of attention, even from what the kindergarten choir on.
0: Yep. That's when we knew.
1: Is there video?
0: I don't think there is. I will ask though.
1: Ask your parents. I want some softball highlights, like the huddle softball highlight reel, and now I also want the children's choir video. So those are on my to-do list.
0: All right, I'll reach out to see if they have it.
2: Nicely done. Well done. Thanks for putting on the spot. Dobbs, I stole all your thunder on Wednesday. I'm giving you the floor.
1: That's not what happened. Like, seriously, there was like a cell phone outage in Green Bay for like the... Like, literally, as I was pretending that I'd hung up, and then I actually did lose the signal. So it wasn't all your fault, Wally. But yes, Ashley, the floor is 100% yours.
0: That was hilarious. I genuinely thought that you were, like, messing with us again, and it just never came back.

0: back on.
1: Yeah, I never. I finally got like the SO. I sent Wally a screenshot of it. I had the SOS logo in the corner, and I couldn't send him the screenshot of it until I got service again too. And I was in the middle of Green Bay, like no way. It must have been like a Verizon blip outage type thing, and it happened at the perfect possible time.
2: Well, the best part was you could see Ashley and I short circuit because for about 5 seconds it's funny. Because 5 seconds it's ha ha ha, Jason's doing the thing, and then all of a sudden we're like, Jason? What? Okay, cool. Back to the break.
1: In fairness to you, I got my comeuppance because we had Joe Thomas on the show the next morning, and he was talking, and there was some sort of glitch with the... They're putting in fiber optic cable in our neighborhood, and they're digging a bunch of stuff. And we don't have that, obviously, because they're installing it. We have just regular Spectrum cable. And as it was my turn to ask a question to Joe Thomas, the video was up and frozen. I lost both audio on the Comrex machine and video on VMix. And those three are Jesse, Joe, and Tausch are like waiting for me to say something. And it came back all at once. And then it's just me staring at the camera like a deer in the headlights. And the three of those guys thinking, what the hell's wrong with him? It's his turn. So I got, for making that joke right before the outage, I got, it's karma, baby. I got nailed by it.
0: That's awesome. All right, I'll ask my first question of the week, I guess.
1: Great line. Thank you. I'm proud of you.
0: Thank you. We obviously with Tucker Kraft and Micah Parsons both going down with ACL injuries, how are ACLs viewed now? Because you've been seeing a lot of people kind of coming back. Is it still like, you know, Tommy John surgery where they're out for a while, or is it still a red flag, or has it gotten better?
1: Yeah, I obviously that's a really good question. I'm glad we waited 7 days to get a question from you.
0: Thank you.
1: You're welcome. But I think it's still case by case. Now, I will say this. Like, my first year covering the team was 1996, before you guys were born. And I was, like, an ACL tear. It wasn't the death knell to your career, but it was a major injury, and you were never quite the same. Like, Robert Brooks tore his ACL. He was a great wide receiver for the Packers. He tore his ACL during the 96 season. And he did come back in 97. But he was, it really took until the 98 season that he was truly back. And then on top of that, you know, it messed him up in terms of his gait and other things. So I think he ended up retiring during the 99 season. Like, he had a 1,000-yard season in 98 along with Freeman. But, like, it was definitely a full-year recovery, and you were never quite the same. So Tausch tore his ACL in 2002 and 2008, and it was better then, but it was still a really long recovery. But to your point, and it's a good one, like, there's talk about Mahomes being ready for the opener. I'm not sure I believe it's gotten that far, but that's at least the talk. Like, I would caution Packers fans and frankly players that are coming back from this injury. Like, I think it's important to understand that, you know, these guys have a very long and illustrious career still ahead of them. So, like, don't rush back for 4 games or 3 games, you know, like, I think Tucker Kraft is probably right. He'll be ready for the opener because he tore his ACL a month and a half earlier than Micah Parsons did. But, like, Micah Parsons told us at locker cleanout that he wasn't targeting the opener to be back. Now, maybe he's changed his tune and he's gotten his hopes up for that. But I just think this is a marathon, not a sprint, both the season and your career. And so don't sacrifice for a short-term gain of, I'm out there for week 3 against the Falcons.

0: Lambeau Field and have it become an issue, because I've certainly seen guys have one injury change the way they run or the way they move, and then it creates another injury of another kind to the other leg or to their whatever it might be. So I think it's a really good question, and it was well worth waiting for.
1: Permission to ask one, or do we not want to hear from Wally, which is completely fair?
0: That's Dobbs' call, not mine.
1: I will humbly ask permission. Ashley, do I have the floor?
2: Walter, it is allowed.
1: Thank you very much.
0: Briefly.
1: Well, because you wrote an article about Tucker Kraft earlier this week, and there was something in there that really caught my attention. I had no idea that even while playing 17 games, Tucker Kraft had more snaps than Luke Musgrave. And it feels only a few years removed, where there was so much optimism about Musgrave, and it just felt like the entire position was something that it lacked something after Tucker Kraft left. Now, I'm interested with him being in his last year, is this a team that's poised to move on from him? Do they think that he can be the second tight end still, or where does he stand?
0: Yeah, I think what their approach is most likely going to be is to have him this year and then let him walk.
1: Okay.
0: Because, you know, if there's one thing that I've learned about the Packers system offensively with LaFleur, and frankly defensively with Halfley and continuing with Gannon, is I think tight ends have to be able to block and corners have to be able to tackle. You know, they do and I didn't know this term, I'll freely admit it. Halfley called it crack and replace, and it's basically that your linebacker or your defensive end makes a play, and the corner has to fill that spot as a tackler. And so, you know, when a guy like Carrington Valentine is inconsistent with his tackling ability, that's why his job is in no way secure. Like, he's a guy that's a pretty good cover guy, but not a great tackler. So we'll see how he kind of emerges in that role this year. But the same goes for tight end. Like, if you can't block, yeah, you can play some snaps, but you can't play a lot of them. And so, you know, I don't expect Luke Musgrave to change the way he plays and to suddenly become this outstanding blocker. I think he's probably gotten to a point where he's, you know, decent or okay-ish. But no, that's why John Fitzpatrick, before he tore his Achilles, that's why Josh Wiley, that's why those guys played as much, if not more, than Luke Musgrave did, because those guys can block, and while they're not the pass catchers and they're certainly not as fast as Musgrave, they brought something that this offense demands.
2: All right, last one for you for the week. Are you a mustard fan?
0: A mustard fan?
2: Yes.
0: That's funny that you would ask, because last night after we have a tradition after choir concerts to go to an ice cream shop that is, it has royalty in it. I don't want to give away any free advertising, even though we allow free advertising for ice cream. And this would be the point where Tausch says, Burger King? No, not Burger King. And one of the kids got a burger, and she was putting mustard on it, and she said, I didn't know this, but I love mustard. It was one of the girl's younger sisters. And I'm like, oh, good for you. I think it's disgusting. I can't believe you're going to eat that.
1: Wow, not a mustard guy.
2: Okay.
1: All right.
0: I'm the worst. Like, I know you guys got to get the break, but like, I am terrible to order pizza with.
2: Why?
0: I don't like
2: onions.
0: I don't like onions. I don't like onions. I don't like peppers. I don't like mushrooms. I don't like olives. And when it comes to condiments, I don't like ranch. I don't like mayo. I don't like mustard.
2: Ketchup?
0: I'm a simple guy.
2: Wow.
1: He says run the football. Jason, you're the man. Thanks for giving us some time later here on Friday. I hope you have a great weekend, a long weekend hopefully for you, and we'll catch up with you next Wednesday.
0: Sounds good, guys. Have a great weekend. Take care. Be good.
1: The great Jason Wilde right there for you. Fun way to wrap.

0: up the show. We have one more break here, but when we come back, it's time to really send you on your way to Memorial Day weekend. We're going to have some Friday trivia here in just a moment on the Damn Sports Show.
1: Here's a look at your weatherology forecast. Lows level off around 51 tonight under overcast skies, winds out of the east, 8 to 15 miles per hour. Cloudy skies tomorrow, slight chance of rain showers, daytime highs approaching 70. Slight chance of rain showers tomorrow night, lows dip down to about 53, mainly cloudy skies expected. I'm meteorologist Jennifer Wojcicki on 1430 ESPN Beaver Dam, currently 62.
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0: night this Friday. Going into a long 3-day weekend. We'll be off on Monday, but we'll be back after Memorial Day for our normal time, Tuesday until Friday, here on the Damn Sports Show. Wally Lukashinsky and Ashley Dobrzynski with you today, and we are ready for trivia. Ashley, sports or not sports today, or a mix of both?
1: A mix of both, Walter. Which one would you like to hear first?
0: You know what? It's dealer's choice today. I'm going to let you just surprise me with what we're doing.
1: Okay, well, when I first read this, I was like, I just threw my phone. Wally will definitely know this. So, what NFL player retired at halftime and disappeared from the stadium during the game?
0: Oh, was it Vontae Davis?
1: No.
0: It was somebody with the Buffalo Bills.
1: Nope.
0: And wait, you're telling me it wasn't Vontae Davis?
1: No.
0: Mid-game.
1: It's somebody like recently.
0: I thought Vontae Davis was the one that happened. It was like right at the end of... Maybe I'm making that up. I know he regrettably passed away a few years ago, but I thought it was him before that. I'm going to actually be wrong then. I said it was him. Who is it?
1: Antonio Brown.
0: Oh, well, okay. That was the runoff. I'm telling you, I'm telling you, I think Vontae Davis retired at halftime. He did.
1: Okay.
0: So there are two.
1: Oh, whoa.
0: And sorry. I'm pretty sure Antonio Brown's was in the middle of the game. So I think by letter of the law, I deserve my point.
1: Fine. My God.
0: And I with that, I want a ding. Ding. Ding. No, I deserved a ding right there. That's fine. I don't even care. I'll take it. I'll play on the road.
1: What animal can breathe through its butt during hibernation?
0: What in the world is this?
1: Trivia.
0: What on earth could a snake? I don't know.
1: A snake?
0: I don't
1: Where
0: know.
1: Where would a snake's butt be?
0: You're asking the wrong guy. I didn't know any animal could breathe out of its rear end.
1: Men are dumb.
0: I'm so smart.
1: Turtle.
0: How was that? You hit me with, you're an idiot. You don't know it's a snake. A turtle? You're telling me a turtle breathes out of its rear end?
1: It's better than your snake answer.
0: How?
1: I don't know.
0: They're both reptiles. They are both reptiles, right?
1: Yeah.
0: Yeah, they're both reptiles. Yeah, nice job. Cold-blooded.
1: That's funny.
0: I feel like whatever. Fine.
1: Okay. What player? What NBA player was one?

0: once essentially traded for a copy machine.
1: How old is this copy machine? This is telling me in like the
0: 90s. This is 23 years ago.
1: 23 years
0: ago?
1: This
0: was in 2003, which I don't know why I had to pause because that's and figure out the math because that's I literally when I was born.
1: I'm going to say it's a Ron Artest.
0: No. No. Wait, sorry.
1: No, I don't. I didn't need the buzzer. All right, it wasn't Ron Artest. I get it. Oh my gosh, that I don't think I even have a slight clue then. Maybe Ben Wallace was still really good. It's going to be another I don't even have a clue. Who, okay, fine. Who was
0: Kyle Korver?
1: Kyle Korver was all traded for a copy machine?
0: The Nets sold the Nets traded Korver to the 76ers for cash. It was later reported that they spent that cash to purchase a copy machine.
1: Kyle Korver, one of the sharpshooters of all time, baby. All
0: right, last one. What common snack food was once banned in schools because the students were setting it on fire?
1: A snack food that was getting set on fire?
0: Yep.
1: Pretzel sticks.
0: No.
1: Wait, sorry.
0: It was. Ready for us?
1: Fine.
0: Flaming Hot Cheetos. End the show.
1: God, I hate you. Oh, have a wonderful Memorial Day weekend, everybody. We'll be back on Tuesday for a jam-packed day of a lot of prep postseason action. We'll expect to see you there at 4 o'clock. Have a great weekend. Homer Hour coming up next.
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3: 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Here's Emmy Award winner, Homer.

0: when they get to September and October, they're sharp. This pitching staff, it could take them a long way, and they're also very good on defense. And off the offense part is going to come. They're going to hit more home runs, but they're manufacturing runs. They're putting the ball in play. They run the bases better than anybody in baseball. They score more two-out runs than anybody in the game.
1: 755, the two-out runs thing's going to even out. You can't do that for a whole season.
0: Well, they've been doing it so far.
1: I know, but you told me it's a long season. Were they that good all year last year?
0: Right. Yeah, they two-out hits, they were pretty good. They got better as the season went along. But I agree with you. If you take this young pitching staff and it stays where it is right now and they keep learning, keep each time they go out, understanding that it's an education that first year, learning how
1: to pitch. So you have to give them a lot of rest so that they're strong at the end of the year because there's a limit to how many innings you can pitch them. And if they're in the playoffs, that's going to mean more innings.
0: Keep him stronger longer. That's the name of the game.
1: So I shouldn't be mad that he's not pitching Sunday. I should be happy because the more rest they give him, the better, because that means he can do more innings at the end of the year.
0: Absolutely. And the Brewers are 10 starters deep. You look at all they got, all the kids they got. They're 10 starters deep, so why not take advantage of it while you can?
1: And I know this, so I'm not even going to. I'm just saying, when you talk to me, can you leave out the seams? I know when you talk to everybody. No, I know when you talk to everybody else, you will.
0: Name of pitches. No more seams.
1: I think the more you can tell people about what used to be a screwball, I think the more, because anytime a fan who doesn't know baseball watches it, it's hard to comprehend how somebody can make the ball move that direction, given the arm they're throwing. All right. Sorry, I interrupt everybody, so don't feel too bad. 755! The update on the Miz, always first. What's the most important thing to know about the Brewers tonight? Tell them, hey, what's the most important thing to know about the Brewers tonight?
2: Jacob Mizorowski is not pitching.
1: And then we go from there. Thanks, Jerry.
0: They got Ed Anderson pitching.
1: Oh, he's good. They got a lot of other guys.
0: And the Miz is just throwing the ball very well, and the Brewers are playing well. Keep playing baseball.
1: That's right. Jerry Augustine, 755, formerly known as Jerry Augustine, because he was the winning pitcher when Hank Aaron hit his final home run of his career, 755. Please, when you see Jerry Augustine, say, 755! Thanks.
0: I love it, Homer. Oh, I love it, Homer. That's quite an honor to be the pitcher that pitched when Hank.
1: And you know what? You know what, 755? You can't make it up. You can't make it up. It'll be that way till the end of time. That's Jerry Augustine, 755, next.
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2: My new obsession that there never be any mention of how many seams a pitcher holds. 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And when the Brewers have an evening game, you go to YouTube to find out whether the dome is open or closed, which you can do tonight as well. I don't think I have to explain any more than that, unless you've never listened to the show before. My dome is either open or closed to tell you if the dome is open or closed. 1-800-990-3776, the Carbless Talk and Text line. Liz is more. I want to talk with Tony Smith in a little bit about Wemby. My latest on Wemby, he can score 100 points in a game. No doubt in my mind. If at some point he wants to break Wilt's record, he can, because he can do what Wilt couldn't and didn't have a chance to, because he can make threes. So it'll be a regular season game, and I think he can do it when he wants. The ability to shoot threes and make those shots, how do you stop him? You go out and get him on the three, then he just goes by you and dunk. Tune into the new season of Behind the Bucks podcast on the Bucks Plus Audio Network, presented by Gallagher, your trusted insurance broker, HR and benefits consultant. Bucks versus the World, narrated by comedian Charlie Behrens, reveals the untold story of the 87 McDonald's Open, when the Bucks became the first NBA team to take on the best national team in the world, the Soviet Union. And in the next Rain Man, I will ask you to tell me how many points the U.S. led at some point in that game, and the answer is 48. Before the Dream Team, the long-forgotten tournament in Milwaukee globalized the game of basketball, opened the doors to international stars coming to the NBA, and they're way better now than they were then, and they were okay then. Find Behind the Bucks on Bucks.com/plus, the Bucks app, the new ESPN Wisconsin app, and wherever you get your podcast. Behind the Bucks is presented by Gallagher. And yes, the update on the Brewers, the Miz is not pitching, and they do play at home tonight against the team that they'll have to beat to win the World Series. That's our Discount Liquor Twitter poll question as far as the Brewers in the World Series. The Brewers have 30-1 odds to win the World Series at Pato. How much would be smart to bet? 10, 100, or nothing? Unless you're rich, I'd say 10. I mean, 10, they get $300. What? 10? 10? Just put 10 down. You know, 100? 3,000. I'll admit, I don't know that I have the confidence to bet 100. But those are your choices, and you can bet. My partner at Marquette, Tony Smith. Does he think Wemby can score 100 in a game? And is he unstoppable? Is he a unicorn? And others, like Giannis. Any input on what Giannis is going to do? I've had breaking news for some time, and it's not changed. Giannis is either going to leave or he's going to stay. I got it nailed. Tony Smith next.
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4: From the Daily Dodge News Center, I'm Terry Bell. A new analysis shows the bipartisan surplus deal would have pushed Wisconsin's budget nearly $3 billion into the red. The State Assembly passed it, but the Senate voted it down. Communities in Wisconsin are getting help from Washington to replace lead water lines. The EPA is sending more than $94 million to Wisconsin. Home prices in Wisconsin keep rising. The median price of a house increased 6.3% year over year in April. More than 744,000 people from Wisconsin are expected to travel this Memorial Day weekend. Drivers should plan for lane shifts and lower speeds near Portage, Madison, and Johnson Creek. People in Beaver Dam will gather Monday morning to commemorate Memorial Day at Veterans Memorial Park at Oakwood Cemetery. The ceremony will be broadcast on 90.

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0: Man, they're too good, too deep. They're just
1: now they've got an injury issue though. I guess we'll have to check that out.
0: Yeah, they did hit a couple. Yeah, that hurts. I still like them though because they're deep.
1: Tony Smith says, "OKC, thanks for coming on. I'll have
0: hey, you see the defense they're playing? Unbelievable.
1: Yes,
0: they're D'ing up like there's no tomorrow.
1: Kevin O'Neill would be impressed. You should call him and see if he's impressed.
0: I'm impressed. It's crazy.
1: It's more important. That's a good point. Thanks, Tony.
0: That's right. All right, Homer. See you guys.
1: My partner at Marquette Basketball, but he deserves much better in all kinds of Hall of Fames. And the first time I saw him in high school, if there had been a LeBron James, I would have said, that kid is LeBron James. He could do everything just like LeBron could, and I guess still does. Next.
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3: Here's a look at your weatherology forecast. Lows level off around 51 tonight under overcast skies. Winds out of the east, 8 to 15 miles per hour. Cloudy skies tomorrow, slight chance of rain showers. Daytime highs approaching 70. Slight chance of rain showers tomorrow night. Lows dip down to about 53. Mainly cloudy skies expected. I'm meteorologist Jennifer Wojcicki on 1430 ESPN Beaver Dam. Currently 62.

0: 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Stay ahead of the forecast with 1430 ESPN Beaver Dam and stay comfortable with JB Mechanical.
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5: Brewers and Dodgers square off for the first time this season when they meet tonight at AmFam Field. I am Bill Scott with sports. Brewers come in with a three-game win streak and sit in first place in the National League Central, but manager Pat Murphy said they are not settling.
6: We got to get better. There's no question. And we got a very young pitching staff, so we've got to have games where we have five ABs. When the lineup turns over five times, then you know good things are happening.
5: Brewers had the day off yesterday. Kristen Yelich held his fourth annual charity concert, raising funds to benefit military families facing health challenges.
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1: Here's a look at your weatherology forecast. Lows level off around 51 tonight under overcast skies. Winds out of the east, 8 to 15 miles per hour. Cloudy skies tomorrow, slight chance of rain showers. Daytime highs approaching 70. Slight chance of rain showers. Tomorrow night, lows dip down to about 53. Mainly cloudy skies expected. I'm meteorologist Jennifer Wojcicki on 1430 ESPN Beaver Dam. Currently 62.
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